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1: 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What are you doing? Because I want to know. Hit me up right now. I'd love to hear from you. I don't

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1: 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Jamie, thanks for listening. Wow.

0: 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You can follow us on Twitter at Rock 103 Columbus. It's Josh, and a new school year can be stressful for kids, so experts have a simple ABC plan. Anticipate transition, build skills for success, and connect with the school. See, not just the regular ABCs. The biggest thing parents can do is just talk to their kids and check in. Basically, how was school? And then prepare yourself for the traditional answer. It was fine.
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0: 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Jenny, you had a friend come in from another country and you took them where?
1: I had a friend who came in from Australia and I took him to the Outback Steakhouse.
0: Uh-huh.
1: And that was a miscalculation on my part because...
0: Why?
1: He had no idea what a bloomin' onion was.
0: Oh.
1: And I was terribly embarrassed.
0: Yeah, well, you know, I thought he would know bloomin' onion because they're such a thing in Australia. Fun fact, they are not. They're still delicious, though.

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You know who's awesome? You. You know why? Because you're listening. Even if you're working, it's still a good time to be listening, and I appreciate that. 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
1: It's Josh, and a new survey says the biggest travel headache isn't delays. 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Moral of the story, if your biggest vacation souvenir is someone else's elbow, it wasn't a great flight.
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20: 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But my drama is that I haven't been able to make myself do this thing.
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1: 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Let's hang out. Let's be friends.

0: 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You can follow us on Twitter at Rock 103 Columbus. It's Josh and it's back. I'm talking about our iHeartRadio Music Festival. 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Two nights, one stage. 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The Friday show, that's the 18th, that is sold out. 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

0: Columbus's rock station. 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My man Mike, what's up, buddy?
1: Josh, you are by far my favorite show in the last 5 years. And, yeah, do your thing.
0: Well, thanks. I appreciate that. And I appreciate you listening.

0: 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It's Josh, and relationship therapists say some couples slowly drift into what's called a silent divorce, where they become more like roommates than partners. And the warning signs include only talking about chores and schedules, losing curiosity about each other, and arguing less because neither person really cares anymore. Nothing says romance quite like asking, did you remember to take out the trash for the fifth straight night?
1: If you do not...
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5: Elizabeth Dutton.
6: Sarah Burnett.
5: Look at you, girl.
6: Look at me.
5: You know, I got a question for you there, Bright Eyes.
6: Mm-hmm.
5: Do you know what my middle name is?
6: Dizzy.
5: Yeah.
6: Yeah,
5: you're on a roll, so I'm going to ask you again. Do you know what's ridiculous?
6: I do. Grillo's Pickles.
5: Oh, God.
6: Well, can I just say,
5: no.
6: They'd be nothing without us.
5: Yeah, sure.
6: No one had ever heard of them before we started talking
5: right.
6: about them. That we made them famous. I don't know if you know that.
5: No, I'm well aware.
6: I made
5: you,
6: me,
5: singularly.
6: Made Grillo's famous, but also you and I keep them afloat because we buy so many of their pickle
5: this
6: products.
5: This is true.
6: And so, but there are some of their products we don't buy. Do you see where I'm going with
5: you
6: this?
5: You better put the ick in Grillo's Pickles.
6: That was good, Zarin.
5: Thank you.
6: That was fast. Look at you. Lightning over there.
5: Just hit me. Run me over with it.
6: All right, so they're out of control right now
5: uh-huh.
6: with these mashups.
5: Uh-huh.
6: They need to be stopped.
5: Yes, they do. Now, we agree there.
6: A bunch of people sent this to us. One of them said that Grillo's needed to be put on timeout, which I thought was fabulous. Anyway, they've teamed up with Smoothie King.
5: Oh, no.
6: To offer a pickle smoothie. Yeah, there you go. And it's $6, 20-ounce smoothie. We missed it.
5: That's $7 too much.
6: God, you're on fire today. Look at you.
5: Sorry.
6: Hey-o.
5: Took my vitamins.
6: It was so good. International Pickle Day.
5: Oh.
6: We just missed it, May 16th.
5: Ah.
6: So anyway, they were like handing out free buckets of this stuff on that. But anyway, now you got to pay for it. It's got bananas. Aside from pickles, bananas, kale, apple juice, kiwi juice, an electrolyte blend, and coconut water.
5: Oh, it sounds like something like, I don't know, like Rocky would drink to get ready
6: it's
5: to fight
6: horrible.
5: Ivan Drago.
6: And I think that pickles are the new bacon. Like it's
5: yes,
6: everywhere.
5: It's jumped all of the sharks.
6: Well, so this guy on the Today Show, this food reporter for them, Joe Lamour, he wrote this really great article and he took one for the team and drank one.
5: Poor.
6: And he went and he got it and then took it out to the car because he didn't want to see if he had like a bad sip reaction. He didn't want everyone to look at him.
5: He wanted somewhere to hurl.
6: Yeah, he said that it's strange but not bad but also not good.
5: Mm.
6: He said that it's like very, like you. The first taste is half and half banana pickle. Like sharing the stage.
5: I think I'd have to be pregnant to enjoy that.
6: Probably. And anyway, our guy, Mark Luker, the Grillo's chief commercial officer, he starts off his comment on it.
5: In his email to you, his personal email.
6: Quote, "We love to do unhinged collabs at Grillo's." I'm not going to read you the rest of it.
5: Thank you.
6: I flatlined after that, but I'm so mad at them because they'd be nothing without us.
5: So true.
6: They would not exist as a company, and yet we get zero free pickles from these
5: this
6: psychos.
5: This is also true. Not a single chip nor a spear.
6: No. I want free pickles.
5: Baby needs pickles.
6: Bourbon and pickles. That's ridiculous.
5: Sit
6: Thank
5: back
6: you.
5: Down, Elizabeth.
6: Ridiculous Crime is a production of iHeart.
5: Go I've got something for you.
6: Yeah, I'm ready.
5: Does
6: it involve pickles?
5: No, but you can pretend like
6: Good.
5: It does. You can just imagine Good. Pickles the whole time I'm talking.
6: Good.
5: So at one time, right, a fella could get rich by doing something ridiculous, like stealing cows.

0: This is Ridiculous Crime, a podcast about absurd and outrageous capers, heists, and cons. It's always 99% murder-free and 100% what, Elizabeth?
1: No murder.
0: Ridiculous. Elizabeth, do you know that May is beef month?
1: Yeah, it is.
0: Just wanted to say happy beef month.
1: Every month is beef month.
0: To you and all who celebrate our bovine friends.
1: Mm-hmm.
0: Well, sure. Beef month is also what inspired me to tell you this story.
1: It's beef like in cattle, not like fighting with people month.
0: Could be both.
1: Yeah, why not?
0: You know, because didn't Drake drop his new album in the middle of beef month? I'm just saying.
1: So I didn't even realize that because I didn't even care. Go ahead.
0: Back in the 1500s, because, you know,
1: oh my God,
0: I love
1: kidding
0: to
1: me?
0: Start the story there.
1: Are you kidding?
0: When the Spanish sailed for what was called the New World, they brought their cattle with them, Elizabeth, to their colonies in Mexico, Texas, Florida, California, the Carolinas.
1: Uh-huh.
0: And that was the start of the cowboy way of life in America. You could say there were cattle in what would become America long before there was a single Englishman on these shores.
1: What happened 100 years after that?
0: Well, after the Civil War in the United States, when the railroads began to stitch the continent together, cattle drives, they would bring beef to the markets in the Midwest, like Chicago, and then they would ship them back east to like towns like Baltimore, Boston, Philadelphia. And that is when beef became valuable as a major source of meat for our ever-expanding population. Before then, it was like mostly pigs and chicken.
1: I do have a really quick question.
0: Yeah.
1: What does this have to do with Mehmet II?
0: In this case, we're starting after him.
1: Oh, okay. Just but wanted to clarify.
0: He is the reason why the Spanish went west, Elizabeth.
1: That is true.
0: So there
1: that
0: you go.
1: True.
0: You can thank Mehmet II for our beef industry.
1: Thank you, Mehmet.
0: Now, just like the expanding population of the U.S. and the beef population that was also expanding to meet this demand, we know, Elizabeth, if something grows valuable, as beef did after the Civil War, some folks will steal it. And boom, just like that, you've just invented cattle rustling.
1: I did.
0: Yeah. Now, as you probably well know, cattle rustling was a serious offense back in the Old West.
1: Oh, yeah, it totally was.
0: Like, cattle rustler, they could be imprisoned, or worse yet, they could be hanged for stealing cattle.
1: Mm-hmm.
0: So due to the serious nature of this crime back in 1877, down in Texas and Oklahoma, the Texas and Southwestern Cattle Raisers Association was formed, and they launched the first ever cattle police.
1: Cow police?
0: No, really. They were called the Special Ranger Division.
1: Cow cops.
0: Now, the TSCRA, it's still operational today. And so is their Special Ranger Division of the Cattle Police.
1: Why isn't there a Law and Order Cattle Police?
0: Don't there needs to be.
1: It'd be so good.
0: Right?
1: Like in a western state, in Tejas.
0: Yeah, it could be awesome.
1: Let's do it.
0: Law and Order Cattle Police.
1: Hold on, I got to call Dick Wolf. Hey, hello, Dick Wolf? I have a question.
0: So field inspectors from the TSCRA, they are legitimate Texas lawmen and lawwomen. And get this, Elizabeth, they literally wear white hats. They are the good guys.
1: Oh, yay.
0: Just like the Lone Ranger. Just
1: nice.
0: Like the modern Texas Rangers who also wear white or light-colored cowboy hats. So you know that they're the good guys, or at least purport to be.
1: Yeah.
0: Now, just like the Texas Rangers, the field inspectors of the TSCRA are also licensed to carry guns and to make arrests. They're full-on police.
1: Dude, everyone is in Texas.
0: Which is also why down in Texas, the field inspectors are known as cattle rangers.
1: Okay.
0: Just like the Texas Rangers, which brings us to one particular cattle ranger. His name is Scott Williamson.
1: Okay.
0: You see, back in 2003, 2004, when this story occurred that I'm going to tell you, Williamson was a cattle ranger operating near the Texas Panhandle. His region covered about 17 counties located, you know, just south and east of the Panhandle.
1: Mm-hmm.
0: It's a land that boasted many of Texas's most famous cattle ranches, such as the Four Sixes.
1: Mm.
0: Yeah, I won't give you a whole litany of them, but this also meant there were plenty of cattle rustlers in the area, or at least cattle rustling.
1: Yeah.
0: Now, typically, Williamson, he would receive about 80 calls a year from ranchers who believed they were the victims of cattle theft. Now, Williamson was only expected to arrest a cattle rustler in about 20 of those cases, which means his clearance rate was about 25%. Not exactly stellar.
1: No.
0: Cattle police.
1: No.
0: But as cattle ranger Williamson told the Texas Monthly, and I quote, "A few of these thieves might get away from me once or twice, but if they stay around here, I'll get them. You can count on that." Now, you see, these days, cattle rustlers are rather rare. As Dan Mike Bird, who is the DA for Hardeman and Wheelbarger counties, he put it, and I quote, "You don't exactly come across anyone these days who studies all his career options and then announces, 'By God, I'm going to start a cattle rustling operation.'" However, Elizabeth, some people will still give it a go.
1: Well, you know what an Oakland cattle rustler is?
0: No, what is
1: someone who walks into a Safeway and like shoves some porterhouses down their pants and strolls out. It's very common.
0: That is true.
1: People have been shoplifting meat in the Bay Area for a while now.
0: Yeah, it's
1: but I would imagine
0: up.
1: The cost of like beef is crazy expensive.
0: It's very valuable, and even more so.
1: Let's go rustle some cattle.
0: Yeah, right.
1: Continue.
0: Okay. Well, back to DA Dan Mike Bird. He also told Texas Monthly in a great article written by Skip Hollinsworth, quote, "There will always be someone who'll give cattle rustling a try, especially when he learns the kind of money he can make. But he usually doesn't last very long at it. He finds out in a hurry that it's just a hell of a lot easier to steal other things."
1: Mm.
0: Which brings us, Elizabeth, to our crimer of the day.
1: Yes.
0: Now, this story was requested by Rude Dude, Liz Fedema. I hope I'm pronouncing that correctly. I did look it up, but I can only go off of like a birthday party for Grandpa Fedema.
1: It's usually Liz how you say that.
0: Oh, okay.
1: Liz.
0: Thank you. Well, she wrote, and I quote, "Please, I beg, I need a story on Roddy Dean Pippin. Liz, your wish is our command." Now, Elizabeth.
1: Yes.
0: Meet Roddy Dean Pippin.
1: Hi, Roddy.
0: I think you'll like him. He's a bit of a romantic.
1: Oh, is he?
0: Yeah, as Roddy once told cattle ranger Scott Williamson, quote, "Sir, this is hard to explain, but I never felt like I belonged in the 20th century. I romanticized about living a different life, about being someone else. And well, I guess it's obvious, I got a little carried away."
1: Aww.
0: Yeah, see, back in 2003, when our story takes place, Roddy was a young man living in North Texas. And as the Texas Monthly described him, Roddy was a lean young man, 19 years of age at the time, had brown hair, brown eyes. He preferred a classical Western look.
1: Okay.
0: So think Justin cowboy boots, Wrangler blue jeans, snap button cowboy shirts, topped off with a gray beaver felt cowboy hat.
1: Oh, look at that.
0: Real clean look.
1: Looking like Temple Grandin.
0: Right? And around his waist, you'd find a big-ass belt buckle, just like a rodeo star would wear.
1: Okay.
0: He was that kind of guy, a walking anachronism.
1: What did the belt buckle say on it?
0: Roddy.
1: If you bought it, a trucker brought it?
0: Yes, that's mine. No, Roddy was a legit born and bred Texan. He wasn't like some outsider, Johnny-come-lately, who was like, I'm a Texan. No, he was born and bred. Roddy was
1: originally... He's not from Kennebunkport.
0: Yes, exactly. Roddy was originally from near Denton, Texas, which is there just above Dallas in North Texas.
1: Yeah, I feel like we might have talked about Denton.
0: I think we've mentioned
1: it
0: before.
1: Yeah.
0: And like many well-mannered Texans, Roddy would say yes, sir, and no, sir. And he'd tip his cowboy hat to the ladies as he'd pass on the sidewalk. He also used outdated phrases like, God willing that the creek don't rise, we'll meet again.
1: I do actually say that.
0: Yeah.
1: Willing in the creek don't rise.
0: Now, he also would sprinkle in some Spanish being in Texas, so he'd also occasionally give you a Vaya con Dios.
1: That's awesome. But we do that too.
0: Well, we're California. We got the same Spanish culture.
1: We talk about bad hombres.
0: Yeah. Muchacho. Now, his stay-at-home mother described her only child, Roddy, as, quote, a quiet boy. His father was often on the road outside of the home. He worked in the petrochemical industry, designing plants and factories and whatnot.
1: I thought he was in the ice capades, and that's why he wasn't at home.
0: You can continue thinking that if you'd like.
1: I will.
0: It's more fun, probably.
1: I will.
0: So it was often just the two of them at home, Roddy and his mother. And so she homeschooled him, and this was for one simple reason. Roddy was a severe diabetic, and he didn't like being teased about it.
1: Aww.
0: Yeah, she told Texas Monthly, and I quote, "He didn't play much with other boys because we lived out in the country, and also I think he didn't want them to see him go through one of his diabetic attacks. The doctors told me he was, quote, a brittle diabetic because his blood sugars would drop without any warning, and his jaw would lock up, and he'd collapse to the ground."
1: And kids would tease him for this. This makes me
0: so
1: irritated. I know. That's why I don't
0: what are
1: like
0: him.
1: That's why I don't like him.
0: Then luckily you don't have to be around him too much
1: exactly.
0: anymore. Now, Roddy was a sort of severe diabetic that in order to control his blood sugar and avoid insulin attacks and seizures, he had to inject insulin 6 times a day. Every day.
1: Poor dear.
0: Yeah, so instead of roughhousing with the other country boys, Roddy stayed at home with his mother, and he dreamed of the Wild West days. He'd flip through picture books that glamorized the Texas of bygone era. He watched plenty of Western movies. John Wayne was his favorite cowboy.
1: Mm-hmm.
0: Later on, Roddy graduated to reading Western novels. That expanded his palette of cowboy heroes, right?
1: Louis L'Amour.
0: Exactly. He loved, huge fan of Louis L'Amour.
1: Oh my God, do you think he watched Lonesome Dove over and over?
0: Probably.
1: Probably.
0: Now, as you know, Louis L'Amour wrote sprawling westerns. In particular, there is his series of novels about the fictional Sackett family. Mm-hmm. Now, no doubt about it, Louis L'Amour was one of the very best at romanticizing the American West. And Dear Roddy, he just absorbed that like a dry sponge. And so he had that same spirit of romance. And anyway, when Roddy was middle school age, or if you prefer junior high, his parents split up and Roddy stayed with his mom. And at this point, they decided it would be best for him to attend school. Like, you need to get back out there.
1: Yeah, probably a good idea.
0: So he's still sensitive to being made fun of. Roddy threw himself into being as athletic as possible. Just another one of the rough and tumble boys. He played football. He ran track. He roughhoused with the best of them. And he also started to dress, walk, and talk like a movie cowboy.
1: Nice.
0: Just like a John Wayne Western. As he told the New York Times, and I quote, "I wore my pistols into the bank. I was kind of out there living a fantasy, I guess."
1: He hadn't been bullied enough and wanted a little bit more.
0: But he didn't just play dress up, Elizabeth. He also taught himself to rope and ride by studying the movie Cowboys to learn how to properly rope livestock.
1: You're kidding.
0: Oh, yeah. And as you might imagine, Elizabeth, I relate very deeply to this kid because I did pretty much the same thing, but I didn't wear my guns to the bank. But I did study the cowboy movies, particularly the stuntmen, the ones who made John Wayne look so good on film, like my man Yakima Canute. He's a legendary fall guy who invented half of the stuntman skills we know today. Yeah. Oh, yeah. Now, Elizabeth, I got to ask you something. Did you ever imitate anyone in movies or TV? Is that something you ever went through as a girl?
1: No.
0: No, I didn't
1: think so. Not that I can recall.
0: Nothing overt, right?
1: No. I really, you know, I'm jealous of my nephew because he can do the Chewbacca growl thing.
0: That's where you go with it.
1: That's, if I were to try and emulate, I would do that. I don't know. I can't think of anything.
0: I did it often, mostly like cowboys and anybody of that ilk.
1: Anyway. Were you going frame by frame through that movie 8 seconds?
0: Totally. Well, back to old Roddy Dean Pippen. After he graduates from high school, he attends college, and he still wants to be a real-life cowboy. So he tries to win a spot on the college's rodeo team. Oh, yeah.
1: God bless. I love they have a rodeo team.
0: Right? So he wants to be a real-life bull rider. Only
1: the
0: trouble was...
1: The liability insurance on that? Right? Goodness.
0: Just pages and pages of what you have to sign off on. So the trouble for him was learning to rope from movies is one thing, right? Learning to ride bulls by watching, say, movies doesn't work as well.
1: No.
0: But Roddy didn't just watch bull riders. He also practiced on a mechanical bull.
1: I thought he was going to say, like, his mom. Like, get on all fours.
0: Buck
1: ride
0: hard.
1: Me across the kitchen, but like, give me your best.
0: He's spurring her in
1: Come
0: the
1: on,
0: sides.
1: Ma. Yeah.
0: So the mechanical bulls he'd ride, if you are having trouble picturing it, they're the kinds you'd find at Western themed bars.
1: Yeah.
0: You know, they usually throw like fraternity brothers over, you know, ass over tea kettle.
1: Right.
0: Now, basically, he was like John Travolta, an urban cowboy at this point in his life.
1: Tight pants.
0: Yeah. Do you remember that one? You ever catch that on
1: Vaguely.
0: Cable?
1: Vaguely.
0: Well, long story short, while trying to be a bull rider, Roddy got hurt, banged up his knee. Soon enough, his college dreams dried up like the sun-baked earth of West Texas.
1: Oh, I like that.
0: Yeah, he dropped out of college during his freshman year.
1: Not his dreams dying, but your wordplay.
0: Oh, thank you. I like that. So at this point, he's dropping out. He moves to a town just north of Fort Worth, Texas. And there he finds work because now he needs employment. So he starts doing day labor. He's working on a farm. Later on, he hauled hazardous waste. It was like, yeah, it'd be loaded into a 50-gallon drum and he'd just drive it out.
1: Just like the cowpokes of the olden times.
0: Right? So he loses that job, though, after he had an insulin attack and his boss fired him because presumably he was worried he might have another attack while he was handling the hazardous waste.
1: Yeah.
0: Let's just give him the benefit of the doubt
1: on that.
0: At this point, Roddy's life wasn't exactly taking shape as much as it was sort of like running downhill like rainwater, right? Mm-hmm. As Roddy put it in an interview with Texas Monthly, and I quote, "I had a $20 bill in my pocket, a fourth of a tank of gas, and a $30,000 debt that I owed on my pickup. I had roughly a couple days of insulin left, 5 hand-rolled cigarettes, and a $5 bill stuffed in the toe of my boot, just in case of emergency. I was desperate and owed a number of hospital bills, along with such other bills as rent and normal utilities." So he was in a bind.
1: Man.
0: He was way behind, right?
1: Yeah.
0: After he gets fired and he's driving home one day back to his modest rental home, he heard the radio announcer reading out the latest livestock report, listing the most recent prices, including the spike in the price of cattle. This sparks an idea. Meanwhile, being recently unemployed, Roddy Dean Pippen had time to read his old cowboy and Western books again.
1: Mm-hmm.
0: And so that spark of an idea, it caught a flame, Elizabeth. As Roddy tells it, and I quote, "I read about the old rustlers and how they eluded the posses, and I said, okay, I'm going to give it a go."
1: Good for him.
0: Right? So let's pause there. Let's take a break for some ads. And when we're back, we'll get to a wrestling.
1: Yeehaw!
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0: And we're back, Elizabeth.
1: We are back.
0: You ready to hear about some modern day cattle rustling?
1: I love this, yes.
0: Okay, one thing about modern cattle rustling, things have changed since the days of the open range.
1: Sure, I bet. All right?
0: Now, back in the day, a cattle rustler only needed a trusty steed and a well-maintained shooting iron.
1: Mm-hmm.
0: They'd ride out until they found a herd of steers. Then they'd fire off their six shooter a few times to get the cattle stampeding. And once they had the steers on the move, the cowboys would ride hard as they herded the cattle and drove them off toward the horizon. Boom, yeah. Stolen cattle.
1: Nice.
0: But these days, cattle rustling involves almost zero horses. Instead, now it's more like dating apps. It's all about using tech to separate some beef from the herd, if you know what I mean. Now, you see, Elizabeth, the advent of barbed wire marked the end of the era of the open range, as
1: right.
0: you well know.
1: Right.
0: Now, fences marked the advent of modern cattle ranches. So nowadays, a cattle rustler, like my man Roddy, he can't just stampede the herd and ride off with them to the horizon. Instead, a modern cattle rustler needs a truck and or a trailer to steal steers and heifers, and perhaps they also may be inclined to use a four-wheeler or two.
1: Okay.
0: Now, typically, a cattle rustler drives along a fence line of a sprawling ranch. They look for a weak point in the fence, a spot where they can knock the fence down or uh-huh. dismantle it, or maybe get lucky and find a gate they can unlock.
1: Yeah.
0: You get the idea.
1: Yeah.
0: Then they need to back up their truck and or trailer, and then you know, if it's a trailer, drop the trailer gate, lock the ramp into place, and start loading up the stolen steer and heifers into the trailer. That's not easy, because while cattle may be a rather trusting animal, they are not easy to motivate.
1: Right.
0: They resist being loaded into a trailer. And steer can weigh around 600 pounds, so good luck moving a stubborn steer.
1: Yeah, yeah.
0: If you can believe it, some cattle rustlers will try to squeeze stolen cattle into the backseat of their car.
1: What?
0: Yes, which is a terrible idea.
1: What like, kind can you imagine of car are you driving?
0: Driving around your Honda with a cow in the back?
1: Scraping just sparks everywhere. Yeah. But you know, this is why
0: mm-hmm.
1: I tell all the cattle ranchers I know.
0: Yes.
1: At my weekly speeches.
0: To the
1: cattle ranchers of America. You're supposed to get each item of cattle, mm-hmm. each head of cattle.
0: Yes.
1: Each cat, a bow tie collar with an air tag embedded
0: GPS tracking.
1: And they just look dapper.
0: Yeah, smart.
1: And cute.
0: I like that.
1: And tracked.
0: Yeah, and they're easy to find.
1: Yeah. Easy to find.
0: Well, more often than not, amateurs also will manage to get a few stolen cattle into their trailer, right? Mm-hmm. And then, or the back of their pickup truck, if that's their approach. And then when they try to drive off, since the cattle at this point are unsecured, the unbalanced load begins to pitch around and back, and the cattle gets tossed from side to side.
1: Rude.
0: Which is why some amateur cattle rustlers end up rolling their trucks,
1: good
0: and the cattle
1: God.
0: Spill out onto the road, or worse yet, the highway.
1: Yeah.
0: Oh, yeah. Now, if a cattle rustler does manage to successfully drive off with the stolen cattle and they don't tip their ride, they still need to get the stolen steers to market.
1: Right.
0: Trouble with that is cattle have brands, which are meant to identify them to which ranch they belong to or what cattlemen the steers are owned by.
1: Right.
0: Sometimes a cattle rustler is able to rebrand the cattle because they get sold over and over again
1: right.
0: sometimes. So they'll have sometimes multiple brands.
1: Yeah.
0: Or better yet, a buyer will find someone who's willing to overlook such things.
1: Right.
0: But they still have to negotiate a price. And it's hard to have much leverage over a buyer who will overlook such things. You know, if they know the cattle is stolen, because then they can always, like, you know, call the cattle rangers and be like, yeah, I ain't paying you.
1: Yeah, exactly. Right?
0: So it's better to rebrand the steers and then pray no one looks too closely.
1: Yeah.
0: Now, honestly, cattle rustling is a hell of a lot of work and hassle for a rather limited payday. Like, if you steal electronics or, like, jewelry.
1: Yeah.
0: That stuff never fights back.
1: No.
0: Right?
1: Not usually.
0: It never ruins your vehicle. It's pretty much easy to sell.
1: True.
0: Which is why most folks who opt for crime no longer choose cattle rustling.
1: Yeah, it's a challenge.
0: Yeah, right? Anyway, for his first cattle theft, Roddy couldn't rely on the movies and the books he typically turned to, and those cattle rustling days are gone, right? So instead, he had to invent his own methods. Mm. So he got a friend from high school to help him, and the friend had a four-wheeler, so they would go out there, and he would stand on the back, and they found this ranch not too far away that was owned by a rich man who rarely ever came out to visit his ranch. Mm-hmm. So, you know, it's like, how would he know if anyone stole some of his cattle?
1: Right.
0: He doesn't keep a good head count. So together, Roddy and his high school buddy, they drive out to the ranch. They unload the four-wheeler. Roddy climbs on back as his friend's driving, and he's got his rope going over his head. He's spinning the lariat. Uh-huh. And working together, they rope some cattle. They manage to catch three calves, and then they load them into, like, a wooden crate he'd built into the back of his Dodge pickup.
1: Uh-huh.
0: And the calves were so young that they had yet to be branded.
1: Oh.
0: Stroke of good luck,
1: okay.
0: Right? So the next day, Roddy drives out to the auction barn to sell the cattle. And he told the folks at the auction barn that the calves' mother had died during a snowstorm. So the folks at the auction barn are like, okay, and they bought the cattle.
1: They're all just weeping. They're like, no, that's so sad. Roddy.
0: Breaking my heart like Bambi's mom over here. So Roddy, he makes about $250 for his first cattle rustling.
1: All three?
0: Yeah. Since that worked well, he did it again a few days later.
1: That seems like a lot of work for $250.
0: Right?
1: Son, get a job.
0: He tried that. They kept firing him.
1: Yeah, I know, but he at the jobs he was picking.
0: Yeah, well, that's true. I guess he could.
1: There are other jobs.
0: Yeah, possibly.
1: Out there.
0: Maybe
1: other than handling toxic waste. It's not your only option, Roderick.
0: Well, after rustling that cattle, he decided he'd go back and do it again, but he'd need to brand the stolen cattle with his own brand. Oh. So he picked for his brand the letters DP. For his middle and last names, Dean Pippin.
1: Yeah.
0: Right? So Roddy printed up some phony paperwork as proof of ownership, and then he got all duded up in his Best Western wear, and he drove one county away where he took his stolen cattle to an auction barn to sell them.
1: Uh-huh.
0: And while he sat there in the bleachers with all the other ranchers and cattlemen, his stolen cattle were sold. This time, sale price, $559.20.
1: Look at that.
0: He's doubling his profit practice.
1: Moving on up.
0: So at this point, Roddy Dean Pippin is a hooked. He thought he was a natural-born cattle rustler.
1: Uh-huh.
0: As Roddy told Texas Monthly, "Sir, I knew what I was doing was wrong, but I will admit to you, right then I felt like I had stepped back into another time. I felt like I was someone different."
1: Good for him. Right? These days, he would just be breaking even because of the fuel cost.
0: Yes, totally.
1: Of driving around on a four-wheeler, loading it
0: Texas.
1: Up in a diesel truck. Like,
0: yeah.
1: Sorry,
0: you try gassing up a diesel.
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0: Rock 103. It's Josh, and apparently there's some pretty weird ways to tell if you're actually healthy. Doctors are saying that if you could put your socks on while standing, get off the floor without using your hands, climb a few flights of stairs without dying, and wake up feeling rested, well, you're doing pretty well. So basically, if you can get off the floor without making that old person noise, well, congratulations, you're thriving.
1: Attention. 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
0: 103. You know who's awesome? You. You know why? Because you're listening. Even if you're working, it's still a good time to be listening, and I appreciate that. Thanks for listening. All aboard!

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1: A one-off in the UK, that's what Ozfest amounts to in 2027. Did I have higher hopes? A little bit. So that's going to be a 42,000 capacity stadium that they're going to try to fill up. So we'll see what the lineup ends up being.

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1: It's Stacy, and the house prices, super high. I remember looking in 2018 or so, and those prices are night and day from where they are now, essentially doubled. But a new report found that city in California Central Coast has the most overpriced homes in the nation. Where? Santa Maria. They say they're actually overpriced by $634,000. Whoa, I don't even want to know what the price of the houses are.
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1: Thanks for hanging out. It's Stacy with you. So the Back in Black Legends, yes, doing that huge tour. Pretty reckless. Can't make one of the dates, so who'd they get to fill in? Foo Fighters. It's a big get. So St. Louis, you lucky dog. September 8th, get Foo Fighters and Back to Dak.

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1: It's Stacy. And if you listen long enough, we'll start to enter your dreams. It's okay. It's like good fun in here. Your first grade classroom, it's part jungle.

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1: It's Stacy, and a third of Americans using PTO to sleep, not travel. That's 37%. And I wonder if it's because we changed it from vacation days to PTO, paid time off, so you can do what you want with that time off.
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1: It's Stacy with you, and your middle school niece wears this on her t-shirt, whether she knows who they are or not. 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
1: It's Stacy and Everclear taking feedback from fans on what songs they want to hear during their live set, as they have their big U.S. tour coming up, dubbed the Lucky Seven Tour, starting in October. 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
1: Thanks for hanging out. It's Stacy with you. And who had it as 2026 for flying cars? Good gosh. Governor Ron DeSantis says that cars could start operating in the Central Florida region by the end of 2026. Plan focuses on electric air taxis that take off and land vertically, potentially offering ways to get around busy roadways. So they still don't know all the questions regarding safety, infrastructure, regulation, and cost. How about they're planting the idea in your head?
2: You're one.
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1: Sebastian Bach, he's continuing to write. He's going to be starting a new album, so much so that he's got a Dropbox folder for his band members. 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But he loves performing live, expresses his desire to continue creating new music, even a Christmas record. Don't do that, Sebastian.

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1: It's Stacy, and there's nothing divisive about us here. Unless, of course, it's Cheez-Its versus Goldfish. We trust you know the most favorable cheesy cracker.

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1: Hi, it's Stacy with you. Thanks for hanging out. Hey, a lot of movies in theaters if you want to go catch a flick. The Dog Stars, that's new, that Ridley Scott flick. Coyote versus Acme, that one's for the kids. Will Forte and John Cena in that one. Jason Statham starring in Mutiny. And then the Anthony Bourdain movie did all right. Still in theaters, called Tony. Brink of War with Jeff Daniels. And Nimrod's a Green Day comedy. I keep meaning to get out to see that one.
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1: Bon Jovi lotto tickets are coming to New Jersey. 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Bon Jovi going to be featured on a scratch-off ticket. 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You can win cash prizes up to $20,000. 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But this will be happening October 5th across the country.

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1: The Oasis documentary is coming out called Oasis Don't Look Back in Anger. That'll be in theaters, select theaters, and IMAX in September. So if you want to look that one up, see where you can catch it. I'm hoping there's subtitles.
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1: Stacy with you. Hope you had a good weekend. If you want to hang on to the weekend, I mean, you kind of still can. 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
1: It's Stacy hanging out with you, and I'm jonesing for another cup of coffee. Gonna go brew another crappy K-cup. 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You're in good hands with some

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1: It's Stacy, and do you remember whenever the cover band of Pearl Jam, they named themselves Pearl Jam with two M's at the end of it. 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
1: Thanks for hanging out. It's Stacy with you and Metallica in attendance, freshly cut hair for Alice in Chains' MTV Unplugged. It was recorded on April 11th, 1996. It is over 30 years ago now, but the 30th anniversary live album, MTV Unplugged, can be released as a reissue CD and vinyl. I don't want to get my hands.

0: Rock 103, Columbus's rock station. Thanks for hanging out. It's Stacy with you. And I'm not sure if you're more excited or more concerned whenever it comes to all things artificial intelligence. It's a heavy topic for a quick little break on a radio station. Yes, I get it. But more Americans are growing concerned over the use of AI in daily life. According to a new Pew Research survey, it showed that 52% of the respondents are more concerned than they are excited about AI. But those that are more excited than they are concerned was less than 10%.
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1: Thanks for hanging out. It's Stacy, and Billy Idol Should Be Dead, the documentary all about said man. That's on Hulu if you got it.

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1: It's Stacy, and new research revealing the best cities for U.S. football fans. Pittsburgh, number one, followed by Dallas, and then Green Bay. So 21 different metrics that they were taking into consideration, like stadium capacity and fan engagement, and Pittsburgh fans are definitely crazy. Devout, I should say. Devout.
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1: Stacy with you. Happy Monday. Unless you're pretending it's still Sunday, that's fine. We'll pretend with you.

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1: New snake found in New Guinea, and they're naming it after Slash. 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A newly discovered species named after Slash, who is described as a lifelong reptile lover.

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1: Check your local Goodwills. You never know what you're going to come across, man. A Wilt Chamberlain Lakers jacket was found by a teenager at an Oregon Goodwill store a little earlier this year. And kid paid maybe a little more than $3 for it. He found it in a bin of clothes, thought it might be worth something after researching. This kid found that it was a warm-up jacket worn by Wilt Chamberlain in the early 70s season. So it went for $89,000.
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1: 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Def Leppard making progress on their next studio album, apparently, aiming for a 2027 release and calling it their most diverse album to date.

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1: Thanks for hanging out. It's Stacy, and as if Clueless, they're going to have a sequel series. 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Alicia Silverstone reprising her role as Cher. And it's beginning production pretty soon. But it's going to be set in present day and following the character Cher as she struggles to deal with her daughter during high school years. Okay.
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1: It's Stacy and 1998's smash hit, Everlast. 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Wonder how Mary's doing. 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
1: Thanks for hanging out. It's Stacy with you. Wallet Hub did a report on the hardest working state. Factors like work week hours, number of workers with multiple jobs, or average leisure time to spend in a certain day. Michigan in 50th place, but the most hardworking, South Dakota, North Dakota, then Alaska.
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1: Thanks for hanging out. It's Stacy with you. And if you're a Marvel junkie, you've got sleeve tattoos to prove it. Whew, it overwhelms me. Marvel Studios, they did secure all these dates for 2028. Ryan Gosling going to be Ghost Rider. That's happening July of 28. You have the X-Men reboot happening May 2028. And hey, sugar, I hope Rogue is cast better if she's in it. And then Black Panther 3 going to be hitting the big screens December of 2028.
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1: Dalika Sphere starts up in about a month. The very first weekend of October is the first of their residency. It's Stacy with you. I'm out of here. Enjoy the rest of your Monday. Enjoy the rest of your August. All right, August and everything after. It's not Counting Crows now, though. Dalika, praise and peace to you. See ya.

0: Listener discretion is advised. 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Insensitivity training
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2: Hey, good morning, everybody.
3: Good morning.
4: Hello.
2: Today is Monday. It is August the 31st, the final day of August, 2026.
5: Sweet.
4: Nice.
2: It's all downhill from here, Greg. You know?
4: Sucks, man. It was June 4 seconds ago.
2: Yeah, dude, September still counts, I think, as summer.
5: It's hot as hell.
4: Until the 21st?
2: I was going to say, yeah. So let's just consider September. That's like really the final month of official summer.
4: Mm-hmm. Okay.
2: Right? You're gonna be okay. Yeah. And silver lining.
6: Uh-huh.
2: Even though it's the beginning of a brand new week, we have a holiday weekend coming
4: That's
2: up.
4: Right.
2: So Labor Day, 3-day weekend. Yeah. Rip.
4: There's a lot to rip over.
2: You should be excited about
6: Greg, it. Payday. I'm ripping.
4: Oh, that's right. I'm ripping over that.
2: You're right. Today's payday. Look at that.
4: So much
5: Lots
4: ripping.
5: To be happy about.
2: So much ripping.
4: Okay.
2: Thank you for being here. We are The Woody Show. Woody, Greg, Menace, Gina Grant.
5: Yeah.
2: We got Seabass.
6: Yeah.
2: There is Sammy.
5: Hello.
2: Jeff G is here.
7: Hello.
2: Morgan is our associate producer. Vaughn, our video producer. Dumbass Tyler is here. We got Bort. We got Menji. Phones are open. 877-44-WOODY. You can send us a text, check in over to 22987. Today, August 31st, is International Day for People of African Descent. So, Menace, congratulations.
7: Yeah, and me too.
2: Yeah. Today is International Overdose Awareness Day. So, just be aware of it.
5: Yeah. Okay. Bring your Narcan can with you.
7: Don't do it.
2: Today is Eat Outside Day.
5: Love it. Love a picnic.
7: Hate it.
2: It's Love Litigating Lawyers Day.
5: I don't know about that.
2: So, are we talking about we're supposed to love litigating lawyers, or are we supposed to like enjoy litigating a lawyer?
5: No, I think it's
2: like
5: the first
2: suing
5: one.
2: A lawyer.
4: We're supposed to love them.
5: Oh, I just love lawyers.
2: National Zoo Awareness Day.
5: I'm aware.
7: Shout out to zoos.
4: Shout out to zoos.
7: All right, love a good zoo.
2: It's National Matchmaker Day, and today is National Trail Mix Day. Is there a difference between trail mix and gorp?
5: I think that is gorp.
2: Because I think outdoors
4: same, right?
2: people, they like to say gorp. They don't say trail mix.
5: Is it granola? What's the
2: other? Good old raisins and peanuts.
5: Oh, is that what it means?
2: Yeah.
5: Oh, okay.
4: Oh, I thought it was granola something, raisins
8: yeah,
4: and
8: raisin
4: peanuts.
8: Yeah, raisins and peanuts, yeah.
7: I've never heard of gorp in my life.
2: Me neither. Really. Yeah, it's like, so when I was stuck in all these outdoorsy places, you know, like intervention program, the stupid boarding schools and
4: so
2: stuff.
4: So hippy dippy.
2: Yeah, like, oh, well, everybody gets a little small bag of gorp.
5: And I hate
2: like,
5: gorp.
2: What the hell is gorp?
6: Yeah. I would agree. I've never heard that. And you guys are both sort of correct.
5: Yeah.
6: According to Yield REI, granola, oats, raisins, and peanuts is one way people have spun it.
2: Yeah.
6: But they're saying the first reference was 1913. And gorping was just eating greedily.
5: And it says good old raisins and peanuts. But and when it says granola, oats, raisins, and peanuts, aren't oats in...
2: That's granola.
5: Granola.
7: Yeah, that sounds like peanuts?
2: Yeah.
6: Revisionist history.
2: Yeah. That sounds like man who is a redundant man.
5: Exactly.
2: I don't know. So Rockstar Games, you know, the recent leaks. Have you seen some of the leaks about Grand Theft Auto 6?
7: Yeah, people are going crazy.
2: Like yeah. And so they said most of the leaked video has been pulled from obvious sources. But I mean, it's the internet, so it lives forever.
5: Right.
2: But Rockstar said the leaks are heartbreaking for our team.
6: Heartbreaking.
2: So that's how you know these are at least real.
7: Yeah.
2: So they said this wasn't how fans were supposed to see the game after all this time.
7: Yeah, we wanted to have our own presentation.
2: And while some spoilers may have been revealed, Rockstar is planning an official extended look at the game and the gameplay. And the official release date, of course, is November 19th, which they say the economy will grind to a halt. Right, Menace?
7: Yeah, it's going to change the landscape, they say. Like, you know, you're going to see delivery food apps, like, explode. So maybe not financial advice, buy a couple of pairs of stock in
2: couple
7: some
2: pairs.
7: A couple pairs.
2: Stock. Are you okay, dude?
4: Buy four stocks.
7: Every time I try to, like, keep my Invisalign in, it just gets even worse.
6: Oh, babe. Yeah. Is that a worldwide release, November 19th? So, like, Europe? Because I know this is a huge worldwide thing.
2: That I don't know.
7: Yeah.
2: According to one of the leaks, is that in GTA 6, and I don't want to do this, you're going to have to stop to refuel.
4: Oh.
2: Like, so you're

0: driving the cars around.
1: I could see that.
2: I have to stop at the grocery store.
0: Yeah, that's got to be a thing that you could toggle on and off, though, right?
2: That's hilarious.
0: Like if you're not interested, like I would love to be able to toggle off fuel. Let's just say that was required. Toggle that off. Toggle having to reload ammo.
3: Oh, yeah.
0: Toggle health.
2: What are you, like, God?
0: Yes. I just want to be able to run around and create havoc.
2: Forever.
3: Walk up to randos and punch them.
0: I don't think I've ever gone through and have done the story of a Grand Theft Auto. I think I've just done like kamikaze kind of stuff.
3: Yeah,
0: where
3: totally.
0: I'm just running around, carjacking people. Yeah, beating up hookers and taking my money back.
1: I think they're going for hyper-realism because I saw some of these leaks that are like inside nightclubs and you cannot see anything.
3: Oh,
1: really? So it's like ultra-realistic.
0: Yeah, some fans love it. Other think, you know, this could get annoying. And also, how realistic will the mileage be? So if you're like in this like super high performance car,
3: if you steal a car that's already full, you should be good for several hours, right?
0: Yeah.
4: There's a really good thing on Netflix right now. It's like in-game footage, and it's like 27 minutes long of all the stuff of GTA. It gives you a really good look at it. Whoa. If you haven't seen it yet, it's very much worth watching.
0: Yeah, there was this one, quote, influencer. I guess they reached out to him. And they said, hey, man, do you want to be one of these non-playable characters on the new Grand Theft? He's like, yeah.
4: Rip.
0: And they totally made him gay.
4: Oh, what?
0: They put him like in a rainbow shirt or something like that.
2: Uh-huh.
0: Which I guess they're pretty notorious for. Oh, and so he's like, well, I wasn't exactly sure how it's going to be portrayed.
2: So it's still awesome.
3: Yeah, whatever, you're a cartoon.
2: Yeah.
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1: We are the Woody Show.
2: Yeah. Hey.
1: Look, everybody, it's Greg Gorey.
3: Oh, hi, Woody.
1: And it's Menace, and it's Gina.
2: Hi.
1: And the phones, they're open, 877-44-WOODY. Text over to 22987. What kind of food does your dog eat? Are they eating like
4: farmer's dog?
1: Farmer's dog. So it's like the, you know, it's good enough for humans kind of stuff.
4: Yeah, yeah. It's national food.
1: Yeah, because the dog, I forget what it's called, something Canaan. Royal Canin, which is like $1,000 a bag.
2: Yeah,
1: totally. No, it's a 50-pound bag, so it's a pretty big bag. But
3: yeah, you need a second mortgage for that.
4: Dude,
3: stuff.
4: Dude, this farmer's dog stuff is so expensive.
1: Yeah, it's dry kibble.
2: Yeah,
1: you know. And then we've started buying like the fresh pet stuff just to kind of mix the mm-hmm. vet said, oh, just get like you know, give her like a 3/4 of a cup of that just with the kibble. Some of the stuff, like farmer's dog, some of these other things,
3: the ready-made stuff is a fortune.
1: It does look pretty good.
3: Oh, I mean, I wanted to try it.
1: Right?
3: Yeah. I definitely want to try it.
1: Yeah, there was a question. Of course, it's listening, you know, as I'm looking at these different things. My wife and I were talking about these foods, so now I start getting these things that are popping up on Instagram. So, how many dog owners would eat their dog's food?
2: Not me.
1: I mean, not the dry kibble. I'm not eating the Royal Canin.
3: No, that looks gross.
1: But the other stuff, 23% would try their dog's food, no hesitation.
3: Yeah.
1: 16% only once out of curiosity. 25% said they would never try it in a million years.
2: That's me.
1: I'm more because I smell it. It's natural ingredients, but then you open the bag sometimes, you're like, God, this smells like a morgue.
2: It's disgusting.
3: I would try it once. I mean, I don't know why I would do it more than once.
1: Like, do people that cook for their dog?
3: What's that?
1: Like, for all the food that the dog eats, they're cooking for their dog. Menace and I have a friend who they like full on cook. It's chicken breast, quail eggs. And they do food prep the way that people who work out do food prep for the week.
4: Greg used to do that.
3: I used to do that for years.
1: 45% said their dog's food is higher quality than their own meals.
2: Probably.
1: 52% of people have cooked a home cooked meal specifically for the dog. On our birthday, I give her the
3: steak.
1: 56% say they regularly feed their dog from their own plate. Guilty.
2: I do.
1: 49% said they pay more attention to their dog's diet than they do their own. True.
3: Mm-hmm. You kind of have to.
1: That's true.
3: Yeah. You know?
1: Yeah, someone's got to think.
3: You
1: got
3: to look out for them.
4: Yeah, it'll be costly if you don't.
1: Yeah, otherwise they're just eating sticks in their own butthole.
2: Absolutely.
1: Their own caca, right?
3: Irresistible.
1: Yeah. 877-44-WOODY. Would you try your dog's food? Yes or no? Over to 22987. It's The Woody Show. Well,

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1: So Gina's got a game for us, and it's called Sounds Legit.
2: Mm-hmm.
1: So basically, how does it work?
2: Okay, so I found a couple Instagram accounts that reimagine rock songs that we all know, but in a totally different genre. So it's completely out of context. So I pulled a few to see how quickly you can identify the song that you should know, but it's just wildly off, you know, format and out of context. Okay. So I figured we'd let it play. Mm-hmm. We, you know, as many as you want. We'd let
1: it play. So again, it's a well-known song.
2: Yes.
1: But applied to a different...
2: Totally different music genre.
1: Music genre.
2: Yeah. So just kind of...
1: And we're just trying to figure out...
2: What the song is.
1: Okay. Identify the song.
2: Yeah. And so ring in your name
1: with
2: your buzzer.
1: And these are all AI?
2: Yes. These are all AI. And you, once you know it, you ring in with your name.
1: All right. You guys ready for song number one?
3: Yeah. I'm curious.
1: Okay. Here we go.

0: I know some people are going to throw up when they hear these, but they're pretty catchy.
1: Great song. I haven't seen them for a while.
2: Wake up! Wake up! Run, rush, and put a little makeup. Have the sense to fade away this hiccup. Why'd you leave the keys up on the table?
1: Intervision, and then another song, I think from the same album. It was like this, Steal This album, I think. I-E-A-I-A-I-O. Underrated System of a Down songs. People always talk about this and like Spiders and Aerials and stuff, which are all great songs. Yeah, those are good. B-Y-O-B, great songs. But yeah, all right, System of a Down.
0: Now you understand. These are songs you'll know.
1: Okay.
0: Totally different music format, music genre.
1: Should I bow out since I got that one? Do I leave it up to everybody else now?
0: I wanted you to play, but yeah, maybe sit one out. I'll sit one out.
1: I think if you get one right, you got to sit the next one out.
0: That's a good idea.
1: Because you just might be too good at it. You know? All right, here we go.

0: Oh my god. Oh my god.
1: Let it play.
2: Three words.
3: Greg, Faith No More.
1: Yes!
4: Yeah. All right.
1: What's the name of the song?
4: Got it.
1: You got it, Greg.
3: Oh my god.
1: Epic.
3: Thank you.
2: Oh my god.
1: I kind of like this one.
2: I like that beginning part. Yeah. That beginning part is pretty cool.
1: It's supposed to be like 80s, 90s rap.
2: Yeah.
3: Okay. That's good.
1: Yeah.

0: Yeah, it's good.
1: Yeah.
2: Rev.
0: That's good.
1: Right, are you back in, Woody?
0: It's not fair. I got I got that one pretty quick,
1: okay,
0: though,
1: okay,
0: too. I'll raise my hand when I know I've got it.
1: Sounds good. All right. We have number three.
0: Number three.

0: has nothing to do with the shot.
1: Yeah.
0: Do you know the lyrics?
2: I knew he'd get it. Well, everyone's real quiet.
3: Oh my God, I know the song.
2: You all know this song.
4: Yeah, right?
0: Menace.
2: 1 point to Menace.
0: What's the song?
4: Sandman, Enter Sandman.
0: Enter Sandman. Yeah.
4: You know I'm not good with names of songs.
3: This is so much harder than I thought.
2: I know, it's great. That's
0: really?
2: It really messes with your mind when you hear it out of context.
0: Sounds like it's on Hallelujah 1600.
4: Mm-hmm. Oh, yeah.
0: Great song. Can't wait to see them at the Sphere.
2: Oh, yeah.
0: That's going to be a badass show. Yeah. That's going to be good.
1: I thought that already happened.
2: No, they're going into next year.
0: Starts in October.
1: Wow.
0: Yeah.
1: Hey, pre-sold.

0: Well, that's how that works. All right, so I got one. Greg's got one. Menace has one. Yeah, we'll see how the rest of... How long will it take the rest of the room? So, Seabass, Sammy...
1: I've been in my head chiming in each time.
2: Well, all right, well, feel free to participate. Because I want to let you guys play.
0: Uh-huh. Okay.
3: You're all right, sweetheart.
0: We'll do one. We'll see how that works out between Sammy, Seabass, and Jeff G.
2: Okay.
0: And we'll do that right... What's that?
3: I know the answers.
0: All right, we'll do that right after the break.
2: Yeah,
0: we'll
2: be
4: right back. Rock 103.
3: It's time.
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2: Yeah.
0: Thank you for being here, giving us some of your time today. Phones are open, 877-44-WOODY. You can send us a text if you like. Check in over to 22987. You want to hear my thought of the day?
3: Sure.
0: I saw this. I saw this and I thought this was very interesting. Because there's all this talk about, you know, be yourself. Yeah. You got to be yourself.
2: Mm-hmm. Yeah.
0: Be your authentic self.
3: Right.
0: A lot of that. A lot of be yourself.
3: Mm-hmm.
0: And this thought was that being yourself is overrated. Because sometimes the version of yourself that feels the most natural is impatient, undisciplined, defensive, selfish, afraid of being uncomfortable, like discomfort, and how growth means deliberately not being that version of yourself.
2: That's a good point.
3: Making yourself change.
4: So, what about if you're a dick?
3: Yeah.
0: Like you build habits that initially feel unnatural, learn to regulate what you say, and change parts of your personality that aren't serving you or the people around you.
3: Yeah.
0: So this whole idea of like, be yourself is overrated because, again, the version of yourself that feels the most natural may not be all that great.
4: Yeah, that makes sense, actually.
3: Just be fat and naked
5: at
3: home.
5: Just be myself.
2: Yeah, dare to change.
0: Which I guess is okay.
3: I mean,
0: if you're okay with that and you're okay with the repercussions of that, like you know, how other people will treat you or, you know, like what that means. Because, there, you know, for every action, there is an equal or opposite reaction, right? Mm-hmm. People are entitled to have their opinion and react to you, though you're being your authentic self. They're not supposed to go, well, you know, he's just being his authentic self.
2: Yeah, totally. respect him.
4: I respect that.
0: Anyway, I thought that was interesting.
3: Yeah. I never gave that a second thought. Yeah. That is totally true.
0: Yeah, so 877-44-WOODY. Send us a text. I swear we're not high.
2: Yeah.
0: Text over to 22987. It's the Woody Show.

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1: Some feedback from round number one. Fun game, Gina.
2: Oh, good.
3: Very.
1: Yeah, who are the cover artists? Well, that's the thing. They're all generated by AI.
2: Right, Roblox.
1: I mean, Gina didn't generate them.
2: No, I found them on Instagram.
1: Right. Hey, this is a cool game, Gina. I like it.
2: Good.
1: Yeah, this game just proves that no one knows lyrics except for Woody, which is weird because here's the thing.
3: You're not a lyrics guy.
1: I'm really not, but Faith No More, System of a Down, these are all songs I've played a billion times on the radio. And especially that first part, like where the song first starts, like the first couple lines of any song.
2: That's what you know the best.
1: Because I've heard those.
4: He has to stop talking when they start talking.
1: Yeah, exactly right. Uh-huh. We call that in the industry the post.
2: But yeah, I gotta hit that.
1: Yeah, I'm the postmaster general, Yeah. Anyway, we brought in, since Jeff G already knew the answers, he helped Gina put these clips into the system for this next one. So I guessed one already correctly. Greg guessed one. Menace guessed one. So we're out.
3: Yeah.
1: So this is between the three people who are still left, which would be Seabass, Sammy, and then dumbass Tyler.
2: All right.
1: D-A-T in the building.
2: Good matchup.
1: All right. So clip number four. Again, this is a cover of a very popular song generated by
2: that you all should know
1: artificial intelligence, and you ring in with your name when you think you know it. Here we go.
5: Hello there.
1: Seabass.
4: That is Blink 182.

0: All right, Seabass, you're out.
1: Tyler, I thought you did that.
2: I had it on my tongue.
1: And yeah, can I say, if I was able to take the time to sing out the entire lyrics on my own, I would have got it too.
3: Hey, you guys should have called me on it.
4: That was kind of cheating, but I didn't know if anyone was going to get it.
3: Thank you.
4: I don't hate the 80s version of that. Don't at me.
0: Okay.
4: All right.
0: Next one. This is between Sammy and Dumbass Tyler.
3: Ooh.
0: Song number 5.

0: see this. Nope. Oh, this is so, come on.
1: You will get it.
2: I'm lost.
1: Really?
0: Oh, 80s. Tyler.
3: It's Paradise City, Guns N' Roses.
1: I mean, you did say it at the same time.
0: Oh, you did? Yeah. I couldn't even hear her. Yeah.
4: Come on.
1: He likes the funk version.
3: I haven't heard that song in a minute, but yeah.

0: post something for the last song.
1: All right. We just leave Sammy hanging out there until she figures it out.
0: Okay. She's,
1: she is singing all day.
0: She might.
1: We get to hear her sing.
0: I don't think she's going to get it.
1: So you don't?
0: What if we have the quote unquote best
1: Woody,
0: Seabass, and Greg?
1: Well, no, let's just try. Let's just try for Sammy.
2: But I do want to go home today.
0: Yeah. Good luck with that.
1: All right, Sammy, you're on. Here we go.

0: 98 is correct.
1: Of course it is.
2: Naturally.
3: Did we hit the chorus? I don't know.
4: Yeah. Oh, we have to replay it.
5: Probably. What's the hint, Tyler?
6: The band is named after a vegetable.
5: Oh, that's a good hint.
0: Yeah. All right.
2: That's not a good hint.
0: Your body doesn't really digest it.
3: Corn.
6: Yeah, yeah.
3: Okay, then, yeah. No,
2: corn is a grain, not a vegetable.
5: That's what I said.
0: Corn, Freak on a Leash?
3: But I would never know the lyrics of the song. This is not me at all.
2: Exactly.
5: I tried.
0: Oh, baby.
5: I know you did.
0: I exclude you from that.
5: I
0: know
5: you
0: did.
5: But I'm glad you got to hear that.
0: You know what? Either way, fun game, Gina Grad.
6: Love it.
5: We can always feature this more.
0: From me. All right, we're going to take a quick break. More Woody Show is next. Hang on.
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0: all, the CEO of Panda Express agrees.
1: They
0: it's
1: do?
0: Not authentic.
1: Okay. Really? Okay.
0: And you know what? Doesn't care. Mm-hmm. He did a TV interview recently, and they hit him with a question about a specific customer criticism. Now, warning, fun accent ahead.
2: What do you say to people that, as a criticism, say, this is not authentic Chinese food?
3: I take no offense at all. You know, I don't know what authenticity is. There's so many cuisines out there. Whatever sells, I'll guess make that decision.
0: Yeah, that's it. Yeah. It's whatever sells.
4: Well, that's the thing. It's like orange chicken isn't Chinese. You know, it's a Chinese American invention.
0: The fortune cookie.
4: Exactly. Was that from San Francisco?
0: Yeah. San Francisco, yeah. You think you're going to go to China and get a fortune cookie? I mean, you might.
5: But
1: he didn't say that he agrees. He just says, you know,
4: it's not offensive.
1: Whatever you think it is, as long as it's good.
0: He goes, we're not talking about it. We're not promising authentic. Like, we just want to have stuff that people like and whatever sells.
4: Yeah,
0: like,
4: we're not serving dim sum.
0: Uh-huh. Yeah, it's like when people get so mad about Taco Bell. Well, you know, that's not authentic. Like, what? No kidding.
6: Uh-huh. Olive Garden.
0: Whatever.
6: We're going to Italian tonight.
0: Yeah, we're all good. But Panda Express, not authentic. Oh, really?
6: Okay, still but if live. You go to any Chinese restaurant, it's not vastly different than what Panda sells. So why are they all in on this if it's not authentic?
0: Yeah. Well, because it's an American. Have you ever gone to like a real traditional whatever place and you're looking for chicken parm on the menu or you're looking for
4: doesn't exist.
0: You know, whatever on the menu. Like you can't find that stuff because it's not. That's it's not American an authentic dish. That's an Americanized version of whatever that is.
1: I don't
0: is.
1: Know. I've been to multiple places in China, and it was pretty much the same.
6: Really?
1: Yeah.
6: See, that's why crazy. I can't speak with authority on it. I wonder if can you get walnut shrimp in China?
0: I'm sure you could find it somewhere.
4: Yeah. Well, I'll give you the opposite. When I go to like authentic dim sum where they only speak Cantonese, and I have to bring my Cantonese friend, I do not recognize a lot of the stuff that comes to the table.
6: Okay.
4: So there you go.
0: Well, yeah, because you're going for... You're going for the critical mass. Yeah.
6: Totally.
0: Yeah, you have a business, you know?
6: And on that note, if you don't like walnut shrimp, you should be 5150. You're insane.
1: 100%.
6: It's the best.
1: Yeah.
4: So succulent.
0: Your stepson, is he a picky eater?
4: He's a pretty good eater.
0: Your kids picky? Jeff?
7: My oldest, yes. My youngest, no.
0: I think they all start out that way, right?
4: Well, sure.
0: They just want the same crap over and over. Tindies. Same three things. Nuggets, pizza, mac and cheese.
4: Pasta. Yeah, we don't play that in our house.
0: Right. I mean, we have...
4: He eats what we're eating for dinner.
0: Yeah, we have tried, but sometimes you do cave because you just don't want to hear it, and then you'll do your own thing in here. Have the dino nuggets.
4: I'm sure we'll get there at some point.
6: Who's pickier among your kids, your son or your daughter?
0: Well, at this point, it would be my daughter.
6: Oh, okay.
0: Because she's younger. My son has now, like, he'll eat sushi.
6: Oh, okay. Yeah.
0: Mm-hmm. Not adventurous, but he would have never done that three years ago.
4: He's just going through that... age phase.
0: I thought this was kind of funny, man. Parents around the world were asked, what's the one thing your kid asks for all the time? So here, it's always nuggets, pizza, mac and cheese.
6: Hot dogs,
0: for American kids.
1: When I was a kid, I lived off four things. Corn dogs. Pizza.
0: Yeah.
1: Peanut butter and jelly. And mashed potatoes all day.
0: In Mexico... They said, my kid always asks for a quesadilla and chocolate milk.
4: Oh, delicious. Mm-hmm.
0: Japan, they want frozen gyoza, which are those little like...
4: dumplings, popsicles.
0: Yeah, like little Japanese nuggets kind of thing.
6: Bomb.
0: China, when I was a kid, I would always ask for tomato and eggs over rice.
4: Oh, sure.
6: Panda Express.
0: That's what... because it's authentic.
6: Yeah.
0: Canada, kids always want poutine.
6: I've never had that, but it looks good.
4: There's nothing wrong with poutine.
6: Right, it looks fantastic.
4: French fries, gravy, and cheese.
0: Yeah. El Salvador. Jeez, easy for me to say. Pupusas.
4: Those are great.
0: Which are good.
6: So good.
0: Australia, how's your pie?
6: They want pie.
0: The parents there say it's Vegemite toast or nothing.
4: Can you imagine?
0: Like
4: I got to have my Vegemite.
0: Yeah.
1: Would you have Aussie pies available? You don't get that over the stupid Vegemite?
6: I'm so unpicky, and I've tried Vegemite, and I almost puke.
4: The smell.
6: It's the worst.
4: The smell alone is horrible. Like yeasty fermented.
6: I don't believe anybody likes it. They're all lying.
0: Sweden. My kids only want meatballs.
4: Okay. Like IKEA.
0: Yeah, it's served with pasta.
6: Yum. Sounds
0: in the good. UK, kids only want ricotta and spinach cannelloni.
6: Ooh.
4: That doesn't sound bad.
0: It's interesting. I wouldn't have guessed that for the UK.
4: Nope. Yeah. Crumpets.
0: Vietnam, every kid wants instant ramen.
4: Sounds great.
0: Mm-hmm. And then in Thailand, parents are like, no, you know, expand your horizon.

0: My kids demand eggs and rice every day, twice a day.
1: That's it. Can you imagine how easy that would be?
0: And rice. I know.
1: That's the dream.
0: Super easy.
2: So is rice fattening or not?
1: Well, it's carby.
2: It's carby.
1: But if you're not,
2: so,
1: I don't know.
2: Like, so if you're trying to lose weight, should you just avoid rice at all costs?
1: That's what they say.
0: Then why are Asians so tiny?
2: Exactly.
3: Yeah. Moderation is probably the best. Have some.
4: How do people in Japan,
3: some of that stuff in your life,
4: like, live to be the oldest people in the world?
2: Right.
1: Because they're also not eating all the processed crap.
2: Because eating sushi would be better than having a hamburger, right?
3: Exactly.
1: I would imagine. Yeah.
2: All right. Well, then
1: no trans fat.
2: Sushi then.
0: Yeah, people are really weird about the food. Like, they'll obsess about a grain of rice and not having that, or something that's because it says low fat, thinking that like something that has fat in it makes you fat.
2: Yeah.
0: When it really truly is, I don't know how people can't understand. And I'm a fat guy. It's because I make poor decisions. It's not that I don't know.
2: Yeah, yeah.
0: I know what I should do. Yeah. I choose not to. Right? And I've been better. Yeah. But I know what I should do. And it makes the most common sense is that it's calories in versus calories out. Mm-hmm. So it is truly moderation.
1: Yeah. And
0: it's portion sizes.
2: Moderation sucks, though.
1: They also say fat doesn't make you fat.
0: That's exactly what they say.
1: That was, being cold doesn't give you a cold.
0: That was pushed so hard. If you watch a lot of those documentaries, you know, about like how the government was in on these different things for different reasons and different, they always say follow the money and
1: K-rations, Kellogg,
0: And so like, you know, everybody started pushing, you know, all this like, you know, fat free, whatever free, like, you know, it's not, that's not how it works.
1: Yeah.
2: I'm glad to hear it, because I used to think, oh, I should get fat-free mayonnaise. Ugh, yeah.
1: That's
2: gross.
1: So 80s.
2: That's so gross.
0: Yeah. Yeah. 877-44-WOODY. Send us a text over to 22987. We're going to take a quick break. More Woody Show's next. 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
2: All right, Morgan.
3: Yeah?
2: You're driving me crazy.
3: With?
2: She's been doing a lot of posts lately where it's tease, oh, no yeah. payoff, right?
3: Yeah.
2: So it's like, oh, guys, I wish I could. I just can't. But soon. Anyway, life's good. Life's good. Okay, fine. And I click and I go, heart. And I go, all right, I'll hear something about that, I'm sure, tomorrow or the next day or the day after or the day after. But then there's another post. Guys, oh, man. Dude, it's insane right now. I can't even, you know, God, it's so good. It's so good. I'll be able to say, I just can't say something right now. Okay, cool. I'll hear about this tomorrow. Maybe the next day, the day after. Nope. It's so much tease and no payoff.
3: Am I not allowed to be grateful and share my excitement?
2: But what's the big miss?
4: People want in on it.
2: We're all trying to be cool and kind of like sit back and wait and go, okay, well, we're going to find out about this soon, like without really prying. But like, there's so many tease videos.
3: Well, things keep happening. I wish I could tell you what I did yesterday, but it's not up to me.
2: She posted one yesterday.
3: I got to be a part of an interview hasn't been released yet. So I have no...
2: I know.
3: It's out of my control.
2: Yeah. Can you give us like anything?
4: Or maybe post when you can talk about it.
2: Can you like release some dates? Like how everybody's looking forward to Grand Theft Auto, right? Like we have a date, November or whatever that is, right?
3: Mm. I was told I would be sent the content when I'm allowed to post it. So
2: okay. All right. So there's
3: you know how it works in this business.
2: Sure.
3: Like, I don't know.
2: But that's the one yesterday. But what about the four other ones that were like, oh my God, you guys, things, blah, blah, blah, blah, blah. You know the ones I'm talking about. Yeah, we've all seen them.
4: Yeah, she's...
3: crazy that this is bothering you guys so much.
2: It's... oh, hey, my God. We're excited for you.
4: Just be glad that...
3: actually, though?
2: Yes. Just we're legitimately Woody, excited for you.
4: Just be glad Woody clicked heart. He's never done that
5: he's
4: for
5: not
4: any
5: a heart
4: of my
5: clicker
4: hearts.
5: At all.
3: Well, when I might have a fight soon.
4: Every once in a while. Like a couple...
2: When's the last time you posted?
4: Yesterday. Thank you very much.
5: What was that, Morgan?
2: Why are you taking this as a negative thing?
3: I like, just feel like I'm being put on the spot. And honestly,
5: you're definitely being put on the spot.
3: Sorry, I'm posting more, but it's like I'm just trying to be more vulnerable and just open and share my real life. And
4: okay,
3: like,
4: Morgan, you know I love you, but Woody's not criticizing you.
2: I'm not. I'm
4: but
2: legitimately
4: he's not bagging on you.
2: I'm legitimately excited.
4: He's saying like a lot of teases, but there's no substance.
2: So I guess the question is,
3: so should I not?
2: No.
5: No, it's when do the people who are excited for you get some more info?
3: Like I said, y'all, we work in the same industry. I don't get to talk about what I did yesterday or post anything.
2: That's just yesterday.
3: Okay, I don't know, two or three other soon, but I haven't been.
2: Okay.
3: You guys know about that.
2: I did not know about that.
3: Yes, you do.
6: Yes, you did.
4: Yeah, I did. She brought it up.
3: Uh-huh. I talked about it in meetings.
2: Oh, okay. I know that one. Instagram.
4: Yeah, we know about that.
3: I can't say the specifics because I haven't been picked yet, right?
5: It's not ready.
2: Yeah.
3: So that might happen.
5: That's a good tease.
3: I'm just trying, like, it's just a personal thing for me. I'm trying to be more positive and grateful.
2: That's great.
4: And I love it. Yeah. I mean, your stories have been popping. So.
2: For the record, we love it. I'm all for it.
3: Okay.
2: I have been one of your biggest fans and supporters since the very beginning. I'm happy and I'm excited for you. I'm glad to see you in a really good spot. I'm happy and excited for you. And you post these things, and I'm like, oh, cool. When do we get to find out what that? I'm thinking to myself, cool. When do we get to find out what that is? And I'm trying to be cool and like, you know, cool about it and not ask, you know, and not like, hey, so what was this all about? You know, right.
3: I mean, y'all know everything.
2: Well, yeah. I was just reminded, you know, that something was said in that meeting the other day. Okay. Mm-hmm. And that would be very cool.
3: Yeah. So.
2: All right. So then you got to do this interview thing. We'll get to find out about
3: tuned,
2: that.
3: Guys.
2: Yeah. Okay.
5: Morgan, that was operator error.
3: I'm on me. How do I fix that then?
2: Nothing. There's no fix. I wanted to know if you had an update as to when we might get Woody.
5: Because he didn't. He forgot about
4: the result. Yeah. Right.
3: Is it annoying to like?
7: Maybe you should text them or something.
3: Is it annoying to share good things?
2: No, that's what he's saying.
5: He's like, okay, share it. I gotta know.
7: Yeah. Yeah. I think I know, and I hear about it. Straight up,
3: me.
7: If you want to be honest, it is.
2: Yeah. Really? Yeah. What do you mean?
7: To some people get annoyed.
5: Oh, haters.
7: Yeah, when you try to be positive.
2: Who do we know? Like, who do we know that you think fits that?
7: That is annoyed that when we share positive things.
2: Yeah. Do you want me to turn the mics off and you can just, you know, tell me off the air?
7: No.
2: I'm just trying to understand.
5: You just mean like listener comments?
7: Listener comments.
4: Just out probably, in the ether.
7: Yeah. Just out in the ether.
2: Really?
7: Yeah.
3: Yeah. Anyone like, how the world works. Want to see you happy, they're going to get frustrated.
5: Hater.
4: I think the point that Woody's making, or I don't know what the point he's making exactly, but maybe when you can give the info, then you make a post.
7: No, I'll simplify it for you. What he's trying to say is if you are going to tease something, try to put out a date on when you're going to release the information. Pretty much.
3: Or
2: this wasn't a lesson.
3: I don't know.
2: I wasn't. Yeah. I was, guys,
3: I'm not allowed to
2: Jeff,
3: know
2: what
3: that?
2: Is happening? Yeah,
5: yeah. Or no just idea. Say that. You're like, you like you said to us, like, you guys know how this goes. I wish I could say more. My hands are tied, but I promise it's coming.
3: Yeah. That's literally what my post yesterday
5: said. That is perfect.
3: Said.
7: Yeah, yeah.
5: Then there's no problem.
2: You know what? Forget I said anything.
5: Screw you.
2: I legitimately was being like joyful and supportive. Right. And,
3: well, I'm sorry
2: and
3: I'm excited.
2: I'm excited for her. And it's like this whole thing about like, oh man, yeah, God forbid somebody be excited for her. My bad.
3: Listen, you don't have to say
2: God
3: that.
2: Damn.
3: And I'm sorry that I no, because was brought in here and I didn't know what we were about to talk about.
5: No, because it's two
3: and
5: things.
3: I just don't.
5: It's your, it's he's excited for you and then wants information that you can't give. And we get it.
2: Yeah. This seems like there's a lot of good things happening right now, right? You're posting these videos that are very vague. And I was just asking, maybe on behalf, I guess if you want to look at it that way, on behalf of male listeners who might have seen them and whatever, when do you think, like, we're waiting for, you know, the release date for GTA 6. When do you think we might have that? When do you think we might see a trailer for the new whatever Marvel thing? That's all. That's
5: and people
2: all.
5: Only
2: I'm
5: ask when
2: excited.
5: They, yeah, when they really
4: yeah,
5: care.
4: He's I've excited seen go, and wants the payoff.
2: I've seen you go through the deepest, darkest of lows, right?
3: And I try to be very vulnerable and open about everything.
2: Yeah, and I have the conversation. I'm like, hey, man, just hang in. Like, we've had those conversations a number of times. I'm your supporter. I was just trying
3: I'm
2: to
3: sorry,
2: share.
3: Guys. I'm so sorry. I didn't realize.
2: Yeah.
4: I think there's been a huge disconnect
2: I
4: just now.
2: I don't know what so, the F happened.
5: There's nothing to apologize for.
4: Yeah, there's, not, yeah. there's nothing.
7: I think everyone loves the content. Everyone's excited for you and they want the payoff, you know?
3: Me too.
7: When it's gonna
3: I do
7: happen.
3: Too.
2: Yeah, 3-2-3. Woody's just trying to start ish like always. No, Woody's not.
0: It has, like has ball hairs.
7: Yeah, it has like a stem with little ball hairs on top.
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0: 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We are the Woody Show.
1: Hey. Yeah.
0: Woody, Greg,
2: hi.
0: Menace, Gina Grad.
3: Hello.
0: We got the phones open, 877-44-WOODY. You can send us a text over to 22987. And I've been seeing a bunch of clips from this podcast called We Got Company.
3: Mm-hmm.
0: Jerry Seinfeld is on the podcast, and he's talking about a bunch of different stuff. And this whole thing is bumming me out.
2: Oh, no.
3: Why?
0: And I'll tell you why. It's because the podcast belongs to Sebastian Maniscalco.
3: Okay.
2: So you know it's good.
0: Right. Which I'm not a fan. Yeah, and I've heard of, you know, some other things about him. I'm more like, I don't think he's really a good guy.
3: Okay.
2: Right.
0: Right. But man, do I love Jerry Seinfeld. And it bums me out that Jerry likes Sebastian Maniscalco as much as he does.
3: Oh.
0: Like in one of the clips, it was like, Jerry gave Sebastian a coat that he wore in the series finale of Curb Your Enthusiasm.
3: Really?
2: Yeah,
0: and talking about how it tied together, like the end of Curb tied together with the end of Seinfeld, like that whole prison thing where you're walking out and, you know, he and Larry are having a conversation about that. And anyway,
2: right.
0: so it's a significant thing. And he gave it to Sebastian. Mm-hmm. Of course, Sebastian's moved by it, which... Of course, it's Jerry Seinfeld, right?
1: Yeah.
0: It bums me out so hard
2: that he likes it.
0: That someone I love so much likes someone. And in my, like, not even it's like, oh, he's a nice guy.
2: Yeah.
0: You could tell Jerry Seinfeld admires Sebastian Maniscalco, and it bums me out.
3: It doesn't change your mind on Sebastian?
0: No. No, it changes my mind about Jerry.
2: Yeah, it makes you question Jerry's taste.
0: You know?
2: Well, I get what you're saying completely.
0: God.
1: After all these years of Curb, was Larry David actually the funny one?
0: Yes, of course. Yeah.
1: So I mean, if you think about it,
0: look,
1: like,
0: Jerry's brilliant in his own way. You can love or hate Jerry's comedy or whatever, but I mean, Jerry's a smart guy. He's a strategic guy. He is all about, he has devoted himself to the art of comedy itself.
1: Yeah.
0: He's a student of it. Mm-hmm. So I give him a lot of, I give him a lot of credit, a lot of respect.
2: Yeah.
0: And I think that's why it just bums me out.
3: It's just a bum out.
0: It's a bummer.
2: We had him on comedians getting in cars, getting coffee as well. And it was a slobber fest. You know? Like,
0: 877-44-WOODY. 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

0: All right, welcome back, everybody. Dude, sports parents are, I think, the worst.
1: They're a little crazy.
0: And it doesn't mean that just because your kid plays sports that you are a sports parent. You know who we're talking about, right? We're talking about
2: hardcore.
0: The ones who are yelling and screaming.
1: Yeah, ones who get ejected.
0: And carrying on. Have you had to deal with those people, Jeff? Your kids are both in basketball.
3: That's my wife, actually.
0: Oh. She's the problem.
3: She's the problem. I can't sit next to her during games. I'm dead serious.
1: Are you serious?
3: I sit far away from her. She's a lot, you know.
1: Has she been kicked out? The refs?
3: She screams at the refs. Mm-hmm. She screams at everybody.
0: Yeah.
3: It's awful, man.
2: The other parents, too?
3: You know, and she gets all defensive if someone says something about our kids. Like,
1: My God.
3: I'm just surprised she hasn't got kicked out. Like, dude, she's been cool and not got kicked out.
0: I feel like every once in a while, man, we need to check in with Jeff and almost like a therapeutic release. Because I don't know, man, like it seems like every day, like, what was it you were telling me about? Something happened, and you know, no matter what you said, you know, she's never wrong.
3: Oh, yeah. She's Latina, so even when she's wrong, she's right. Yeah. That's just the way it works.
0: It was something crazy, like something you had no control over. But
3: yesterday at the airport, she swore that we were going to the right place, and I kept telling her, no, it's over here. We've done this 100 times. No, it's down this way, I swear. And, you know, it's hot. And so we're dragging five luggages to the completely wrong place.
1: Oh, my God.
3: And then, you know, me, I have my glutton for punishment, so I hit her with "I told you," and that didn't help. And then,
0: what did she do when you say that?
4: They forget about it.
0: Does she swing?
3: Yeah. What happened?
0: Does she swing?
3: No. But then, Menace, you know, because I think both of our dogs eat the same kind of dog food, right? Mm-hmm. So it's packaged for them with their name on the package, and you split it like into fours, right? And one of my dogs eats a considerable amount more food than the other one. Mm-hmm. So we package them all in little Tupperwares, and they're color-coded, the whole thing. So I take one out and put it for my littlest dog, and it looked like a massive amount of food. And I said, did you confuse these by chance when you put them together?
0: They probably put
3: the wrong label on the bag. It's not me. They did it wrong. They're the ones who put the label on it. I know I did it right. And I'm like, are you sure? Because it looks like double the food he normally eats. That they must have labeled it wrong. I don't know. And I'm like, you clearly messed up. Just say you messed up. It's okay.
0: So you know what's funny, man? Like, I mean, I've met Jeff's wife a number of times, and she's lovely. She's
1: the
0: very
1: sweetest.
0: To you. She is. She's see, and this is why I feel like we are blood brothers.
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0: Basic. The Woody Show.
4: Well, you know what I would like an update on? I would like an update on your, what do we call it? The Seabass Shark Tank thing with the, he had $16,000 of a settlement from the company that was supposed to collect all the signatures for his city council run. And then they didn't do that. He had to take them to court.
5: And won.
4: He got the money. And so now he's trying to figure out, well, what to do with this money? Because in his mind, he already had it spent. It was already gone. Money.
6: He won, but society lost.
4: Yeah.
5: So we, let's make society win again.
1: And people are calling it Narc Tank, which I like.
4: Narc Tank.
5: Well, I don't want to put that in people's minds too much.
4: Not just cart narcs.
5: I don't want to pigeonhole this to just cart narcs.
4: Yes.
5: It could be anything in the world.
4: Yeah. So we had extended the deadline for people to submit their ideas. Uh-huh. So how's that going? Any new ones?
5: The variety is good. I will say this. We had a lot of stuff. For instance, this from Lexi for only $400.
6: Oh.
4: I'll
6: make drop you, in the bucket.
5: I'll make you in the show a personalized quilt.
1: Oh, that's not hard. I mean, that's pretty hard.
6: That's world changing.
5: You get to choose the fabrics. You get to choose the logos. I'll do all kinds of patchwork. Oh. So
4: wait, you like that idea?
5: I like it for the variety. I was not expecting quilts to be part of it.
4: I mean, I think it's a very sweet offer. Like, I'll make you a quilt. I wouldn't think that would be something that Seabass would find.
5: I will not be choosing that.
1: She's basically just selling you a quilt.
7: Well, right. Quilts are expensive. They take a long time to make.
1: Like $400.
5: This is an interesting one. This is much, a guy wrote like five paragraphs. I want to do for $16,000, I want to do a 2-week intensive pickup / dating camp for divorced Gen X dads.
1: Oh my God, I'd love to hear about that.
4: The audio could be pretty good for that.
1: That would be hilarious.
5: Right. So his idea, he says he isn't a divorced Gen X dad himself, and he sees other divorced Gen X dads out in the dating world. They don't know what they're doing. They're douches. They spent, 15, 20 years in a marriage. Now they don't know what's going on.
4: So you're like a Sherpa.
1: No
4: out
1: game.
4: Of the game.
5: He said, this is not a pickup artist game, but just a more of like how to act normal and be a real person.
6: So like a seminar.
1: But why does he need money?
4: I mean, why do they need you to tell anybody how to be a normal person?
8: You probably need a meeting space. And
5: right. So he says he wants to charge $1,000 plus, but I guess I would be the seed money and then and make it back.
1: I don't get why he needs it.
8: You got to set up a website.
6: Oh, well, and a venue of some sort.
4: Correct.
5: Right. But it's a variety.
4: Yeah.
5: I never thought that would be in here.
1: Or maybe he wants to charter a restaurant or something and bring all the girls in dating game style.
4: Don't women have BJ classes and stuff?
1: Yes.
6: Yeah, I think so.
4: Seminars.
8: Yeah.
4: Same kind of thing, but just evil divorced dudes of a certain age.
6: Other oraling classes at this seminar.
5: Yeah. Okay, so that's on the table.
4: Okay.
5: This one is from Ashley. Hey, Seabass, you and I could go to a live taping of Kill Tony in Austin, Texas.
8: Oh, really?
1: Oh, a date that you're paying for.
5: Right. I am a big fan of Kill Tony, and I know you are too. Actually, I'm not.
4: you're not?
5: I mean, I enjoy, some of the clips are funny, but to sit down for 3 hours, it gets old real fast.
4: Really? Okay. I thought you'd be a big fan of that. I would have guessed that.
5: Tony Hinchcliffe is a big fan of myself, but his show, for 3 hours, it's just too much.
8: He's a fan of me.
7: Yeah, he's your fan. Yeah, don't get it twisted.
5: I appreciate that he is a fan, and he shouted me out on Joe Rogan's podcast, but again, his show is not for me.
1: You know what? Way to keep it real, Seabass.
5: Thank you. I how about this, Bort? I saw Tony, he hosted the roast of wrestling 2 years ago at WrestleMania, and he's very good at that. Like his roast jokes, he's great at.
4: Yeah.
5: His latest stand-up special, not so much.
4: Wow.
5: She says,
4: the favorite does not go both ways.
1: I know.
5: He would appreciate my reality.
1: Yeah, I respect that.
4: The river of compliments only flows.

0: one direction.
1: Yeah, come on.
2: Seabass can rest easy knowing that I have no intention of trying to hook up with him.
3: Aww.
1: Yeah, rest well, easy.
3: Rest
1: bro.
3: Easy.
1: Yeah,
4: don't worry, no sex.
2: Yeah. But we could go get front row tickets. He could go record out, you know, in and around Austin.
0: Et cetera, after paying for the whole thing?
2: That's nice. Yeah, that's from Ashley.
4: How generous of you.
0: You're not going to put out and you'll let him do what he wants?
4: Wow. Are you Santa?
1: Yeah.
0: And I get to pay for you to do all kinds of stuff. That's nice.
4: She's so cool.
2: Yeah. I would have never thought of that.
0: What an offer.
2: Uh-huh. Take a nice girl spin, platonically to go see Kill Tony and spend a lot of money on her?
1: Yeah.
4: Wow.
1: Are you married to her or something?
2: Okay. But again, I like the variety of these.
4: Well, and by the way, you can buy me dinner too.
0: I would love to see what Shark Tank gets for pitches.
4: Oh, yeah.
0: Oh, right?
2: I may have this audio, but... Oh. Unfortunately, Shark Tank doesn't really do the funny ones like American Idol used to do with like just the bad ones.
4: Oh, yeah.
2: But I've been trying to find the public auditions because I found a dude who made anti-theft CDs. He was later, after my interview featured on Tosh.0, he would record himself as a man saying like, "Hey, who's there?"
1: Oh, and like,
3: the
2: shotgun. So if you're, let's say you're a single woman and you're leaving the house, and you just want to piss off your neighbors.
4: Right. Sure. Uh-huh.
2: Dogs barking, men yelling, guns clacking.
4: Nice.
3: It's
4: in
3: like
4: the
3: Home Alone.
4: Right. Yeah. Yeah.
0: Totally. And they're on compact discs.
2: Yes.
1: Oh.
0: Yeah.
1: Oh.
0: Yeah, hit play. Hurry up. Who's there?
2: That's the idea.
0: Wow.
2: Okay, another one. Seabass's $16,000 Shark Tank submission. For $16,000, you could produce my science fiction comedy feature film I've already written called Nerds with Laser Guns.
3: What? Oh, hell yeah.
0: Nice.
2: I was going to try to crowdfund this for $20,000, but you can give me $16,000 and I'll put up the other $4,000. I've already written the script. Premise is, supervillains have taken over the world and conventional weapons can't hurt them, so a group of scientists develop a weapon that can kill the supervillains.
3: Uh-huh.
2: And then we go about doing that.
1: Okay.
0: What are you laughing at, Bort?
5: It's just so basic.
0: Right?
5: It's so dumb.
2: How dare you? She says it's like, Howard, sorry. It's like Curb Your Enthusiasm meets Always Sunny, but with scientists, engineers, and villains.
4: That one to me is like one of the good ones. I think that sounds like
0: it sounds like something that Greg would have on his video.
4: No, not something that I would watch. It sounds like something Seabass would get involved with because you're going to be surrounded by weirdos and
3: This could be more of like a Windy City Heat situation.
4: And you know the script would be terrible.
2: It sounds like the movie I shot 2 years ago.
1: I know.
4: This sounds like something you'd be involved in.
0: Speaking of which, not to derail the segment, are we ever going to see that movie?
2: Okay, good news. That you go to wildwesternmovie.com if you want. They have
0: wildwesternmovie.com.
2: And you can see, actually, I'm on the front page there in my white duster. They have finished it. They did an initial screening at the place where we shot it in Nowheresville, Ohio. Supposedly, they're going to start touring this thing. We may be able to do interviews with some of the people.
0: Ooh.
1: Wow.
2: But it's now we're 2+ years, but it has been done from what I heard.
3: And that website doesn't work.
0: Yeah. But even you have
2: the Wild Western Movie. Try that one.
0: The
2: Wild Western Movie.
0: WildWesternMovie.com.
1: I don't know how to spell the.
4: Oh, there it is. Yeah.
3: Right. Oh, here
4: we go. That's you with the slingshot?
2: Right.
3: Oh, fun. Yeah. Look at that.
2: Okay, so I'll put that at the science fiction. Now, and I, of course, will insist upon, I don't want a real role because that takes weeks to do, but a good cameo.
1: It already has merged the movie.
0: All right, now, do we want to at some point narrow these down? Like, do we close the submissions now?
2: I'd say let's at the end of today, if you're just hearing about this for the first time, you better get those in today.
0: Okay.
2: That's it.
0: All right. So the end of the day will be the end of submissions. And then at that point, what? Like you'll...
2: At that point, again, as a shark, I could just say no. I could just say nah, dog, to anything. But I'll go through and maybe like using what Greg said, what you guys have said.
0: Okay.
2: Get the two or three favorites and then decide, do I want to put my hard-earned money behind these people?
0: Now, if there's nothing that really kind of meets your criteria, but that money just goes then back into your account, like we were trying to tell you to do in the first place.
3: Yeah, for a rainy day.
4: It's his money anyway. Right.
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1: It is the Woody Show.
2: Hey. Yeah.
1: Appreciate you being here, giving us some of your valuable time this morning. My name's Woody. That's Greg Gorey.
3: Good morning.
1: Menace is here.
4: What's up?
1: Got a little frog there, Greg.
3: A little bit, yeah.
1: Gina Grad.
2: Yo.
1: We got Sammy. We got Seabass. Phones are open. If you'd like to call in, 877-44-WOODY. You can send us a text. Send your text over to 22987. And I got something here, a new survey asking people who are looking for work about the non-negotiable perks that they're looking for.
3: Okay. They must have.
1: Their new job. The most important stuff being health benefits and money. Duh. Yeah.
3: Sure, the basics.
1: But when it comes to the other stuff, no one has higher standards than Gen Z and millennial workers.
2: Here we go.
1: 30% of Gen Z professionals are looking for four-day work weeks.
4: Sweet.
1: 20% of Gen Zers, 14% of millennials say that they need pet-friendly offices.
2: Oh, okay.
1: 18% want fun rooms.
2: What's a fun room? Right.
1: So things like ping pong and other recreational activities,
4: and
1: you know,
4: pool.
1: At work.
2: Like you're at camp.
3: It would be nice, but that's a must-have.
1: And 17% of millennials consider nap rooms to be essential.
4: I wish we had those.
1: How about this? How about
2: great.
1: You go to work? Get your goddamn work done, and then go home and do whatever you want.
2: Yeah,
3: go home and play all the ping pong.
1: Overall, all ages, both men and women, 76% say paid overtime is the top non-negotiable benefit. Paid sick leave would be next. Comprehensive health insurance packages, 401k retirement package, dental coverage, number 5. Financial security, top priority for men. So stock and investment options are essential. Women don't care as much. Women prioritize family needs and workplace culture. Comprehensive maternity and paternity leaves, those are essential perks for women. Guys don't care as much. 30% of women say DEI programs and training are non-negotiable. Believe it or not, guys, men don't care.
2: Huh.
3: Oh, wow.
4: Shocking.
1: What? Weird. Yeah. 877-44-WOODY. But if you're looking for a job, I mean, how picky can you be?
3: Right.
1: Especially if you're trying to find something like in your field.
2: Right.
1: In your area. Like you have all these other specific things.
3: You draw the line in the sand over the playroom.
4: There's
1: the playroom. Yeah. 877-44-WOODY. Text us over to 22987. It is The Woody Show.

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1: I don't care why you listen. If you listen because you love it, great. If you listen because you hate it, great. As long as you're listening.
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3: All right, now, Menace, I have some Walmart news for you. They might be ripping us off.
4: Oh, no.
3: I would like to independently test this.
5: Uh-oh. Okay.
6: Is this like a weights and measures thing?
7: Oh, Greg,
3: yes,
7: Greg.
3: Greg,
7: oh,
6: right. Get on your... I know who you might be talking about.
4: Get your vest on.
3: You do?
6: I will.
3: Did you see the video?
6: It's this dude that goes around to Walmart's and they say, whatever, 9 ounces of bacon, and he measures it, and it's 7 ounces.
4: Yeah, I saw this guy.
6: And they are ripping you off, and apparently Menace is all for that.
3: Something else you love, Walmart and chicken, Menace.
4: Okay.
3: So he claims that he weighed 21 packages, and 11 of them were just underweight, up to a quarter ounce.
4: Now, oh, wow.
8: I think I you may have this answer here, but I think I know why.
3: Oh, and listen to the video here.
9: This pack of Walmart chicken is already underweight in the package. This is supposed to weigh 5.5 pounds out of the package. 4.92.
3: What do they call that? Tare weight.
4: Tare
3: right?
4: weight.
3: I remember that from working in the grocery store.
6: Refresh my memory.
3: You used to have to account for like whatever the packaging was. So if it was in like a little carton or something,
6: you would
3: like that's not
6: that.
3: That's not part of the weight that you're being charged for if it's X number of per pound, right?
8: Every kitchen scale has a tear button.
4: Yeah, I do it with my dog's food. Like I put the bowl on top and then I redo the
3: because it's supposed to be 8 ounces.
6: Yeah,
3: you would weigh the container, and then add 8 ounces to whatever the container weighs, and that's how you make sure that what you're actually getting is 8 ounces of what you're being sold. Right. Anyway, so he's saying. Here we go. That's it's underweight even with the container.
9: 4.92. Then we're going to open it up and see how much the chicken weighs. 4.24 pounds. That's just about a pound and a quarter short of 5.50. That's insane.
3: All right.
4: That's insane.
6: You're getting ripped off. A pound is a lot.
8: Yeah, that's way too much. Now, I thought his mistake, I didn't go into the explanation, but I saw the video. And he wasn't weighing the juice diaper.
4: Oh.
7: The juice diaper.
3: Right. Yeah, that's the thing at the bottom.
7: The pad.
8: Because I could see them cutting and processing the chicken, tearing the package, T-A-R-E, tearing the package, and then throwing it on there, and then the juice gets absorbed, and he's not weighing the juice diaper.
6: Right.
8: But that pound plus, that's ridiculous.
4: Yeah, that is insane.
7: Is also, really what's to say that... Juice diaper?
3: No. Also, what's to say that his scale... Like, what are they... Like, I'm sure...
8: I'm sure it's closer.
3: But they have to have.
6: He's done it with more than just chicken.
4: Yeah,
6: he
4: has a whole account.
3: But there is like a weights and balance like official right that comes around and puts that sticker on things that has been calibrated properly.
8: I guarantee
3: if he just has his own little like rando scale that maybe he got in the other aisle at Walmart.
8: There's no way it's a pound plus off.
3: Well, no,
8: 5 pound package.
6: Yeah,
3: it's like if you weigh yourself on 4 different scales, you'll get 4 different numbers.
6: Yeah, sadly.
3: Right,
8: but not off.
3: Well, then you just buy the one that's the lowest.
4: Yeah, 100%.
3: That's the one you bring home.
6: Yeah,
4: I'll be honest though, I don't buy meat from Walmart.
3: You don't,
4: so this wouldn't really affect me. No, I get it from like Trader Joe's and stuff, just other places.
3: Yeah, I like to go one place for one thing, another place for a different thing, a third place for a third thing,
6: right? Because you want to pretend you're in Europe.
4: True.
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3: 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Who cares?
8: Have you taken like a bunch of photos now so that your daughter can put those up at her wedding when you're gone?
3: Yeah.
8: My dad would have loved to have been here.
3: Yeah, exactly.
8: But he said F it.
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1: Thank you for being where you are, listening to us this morning. 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The phones, they're of course open for you. 877-44-WOODY is the number to call. 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Greg, did you ever cancel Paramount Plus?
2: No, He's
1: been threatening to do it.
2: I'm going to next month because that's when I paid for the whole year.
1: Mm.
2: So I figured why cancel it?
1: Well, no, if you cancel it now, it'll just cancel at the end of the year.
2: Oh, it will?
1: It just won't renew.
2: Oh, okay. I'll do that then.
3: Do it while you're thinking about it.
2: Yeah. But I'm going to. Yeah.
1: The average person spends $90 a month on subscriptions, $1,080 a year. And people like Greg not even using all the services that you pay for.
2: Yeah.
1: The average person, they say, is spending $200 every year on unnecessary or unused subscriptions. And so 6 in 10 are like Greg, considering a breakup.
2: I don't use it. And what's the point?
1: The most popular subscriptions are for TV services, you know, Netflix and Hulu. And then you got like the e-commerce stuff, Amazon Prime, memberships like that, music subscriptions. Now, when it comes to canceling the subscriptions that you don't want anymore, even to find out, like, what am I really paying for? Obviously, you could do they call it a subscription audit, meaning that you go through on your own your credit card bills and try to identify it that way. On your iPhone, you might be able to see through your
4: apps. That's the best.
3: That was eye-opening.
1: Yeah. That's if you did it through your iPhone.
3: Right.
1: If you didn't do it through your iPhone, it's not through Apple Pay.
3: Yeah.
1: You won't see it.
3: Yeah.
1: Right? Now, there is something, and I've seen, they mentioned this, using a budget or subscription management app. So I forget the name of it, but basically it'll find any subscription that you have, it'll list it, and then make it so you can basically click and they'll do the cancellation stuff for you.
3: Yeah, I like that.
2: So having never canceled a subscription service, is it the pain in the ass that everybody says?
1: It can be.
2: Really?
1: Mm-hmm. Man, I tried to cancel, I had a subscription to the Philadelphia Inquirer, and we were using it for show purposes for our station in Philly. I wanted to cancel, and it was the biggest pain in the ass. You couldn't do it online. You had to call.
3: Oh, yeah.
1: Of course, they had business hours.
2: Yeah.
1: And it was such a hassle. And
3: then once
1: I got somebody, they argued with me endlessly.
4: On why you should keep it.
1: Well, what about this? What if we gave you XYZ? No, I'm not using it. I just need to cancel. Well, okay. Well, we can actually make that 6 months of I'm not. It's big pain in the ass.
2: Just keep saying, I want to cancel.
1: I'm curious, anybody who's used one of those apps that apparently show you all your subscriptions, does that work? Is it that easy? How do they know? Just putting in like your email address?
3: Yeah, wouldn't you have to give them your credit card number?
1: Yeah, how does that work? I don't even know how it works.
2: That's weird.
1: I feel like Greg trying to figure out Wi-Fi.
2: Yeah, right?
1: How does that work? Yeah.
2: Who is this? What is this?
1: 877-44-WOODY. Text us 22987. It is The Woody Show. Money.

0: definitely was in the right.
1: Yeah, it's definitely right. Like, he's cruising for cruising.
2: Rock 103.
3: All right. Welcome back.
4: Porn.
3: Greg, do you have your journal?
4: I sure do.
3: All right.
5: Sweet.
3: So, you know, Greg was journaling when he was watching, back in the day, he was watching Brady Bunch episodes, and he was keeping track, meticulous notes.
4: Bizarre.
3: And he keeps notes for the show, as we, you know, heard with the... you know, the different things, like, oh, 12 years ago on this day, we were talking about X, Y, Z. Like, he's a really good note taker. Well, he journaled when he spent a semester abroad.
4: Correct. At Cambridge.
3: At Cambridge.
5: Ooh.
3: Yeah. And so he's got this journal. We read once from the journal.
4: I was going through my office and I found it. I forgot it existed.
3: Yeah. And so, man, it's so Greg.
4: It really is. And I have not changed, to be honest. I haven't changed.
3: I mean, I just remember from that first round when you were reading, I'm like, wow, Greg is the same person.
5: Yeah.
3: Well, now, at that time, well, what has changed? At that time, you were still closeted.
4: Yes, I was. Mm-hmm.
3: So, you know, he hadn't come out to be his true self yet.
5: Yeah.
3: But all the other parts of his personality, everything else was already established and in there.
4: Yeah. Right. At last check, I was making my way to Cambridge. I had stopped in London, made a couple stops on the way. So now we're at July 6th, 1992. I've arrived at Cambridge.
3: Oh, yes. Okay. And Greg told me, he goes, dude, it's about to get good.
4: I mean, because it's just so snobby and dumb. So 11:08 a.m., July 6th, 1992, I took a cab to Harvey Court. That's the place that I lived on campus. I found my way to the office and I got my room assignment, 826. I walked into the room and I ished. A major brick. There's no bed, just a desk, a table, a shelf, and three chairs. Before going crazy, I looked around the hallway, and right next to door A26 is door A26. So I go into that bedroom, and there's a sink and my own sitting room. But I have learned one major thing about California. I am spoiled. These rooms and halls are so old, probably 100 years. The floors are dirty. The curtains, prehistoric. The bed, ugly. Everything is pretty gross. Okay, very gross. But I unpacked and I tried to make it homey, but didn't really succeed. A guy moved in next door, but he wasn't too social. He was having problems with his key and left his bags in the dark brick hallway. He asked if I would keep an eye out for them. And he ran off. Literally. I guess introductions come later. I'm going to go meet the resident tutor and then try to find a market. I'm starting to feel lonely.
3: You know, so when Greg makes these notes, like mine would have been like, dude, this guy was messing around, couldn't find his keys, left all his crap in the hallway. Oh, left his bags in the dark brick hallway.
5: He's like a writer, like, you know, like a legit writer. Like
3: Greg is the best when it comes to describing and really kind of like setting that scene.
4: Yeah. Okay.
3: Yeah. All right. You ready for the next one?
4: I have one. This is, so fast forward 2 days.
3: Okay.
4: And I've met a handful of people.
3: Okay.
4: And there was a core four of us, these two girls, Kim and Cammy, and a guy named Dell, which was the neighbor. So by this point, a couple days later, we've all been hanging out. And now we're out.
3: Not so lonely.
4: Socializing, not so lonely.
1: And this is the guy who can't get in his room.
4: Right. Okay. Turned out to be a nice dude.
3: All right. Next from Greg's journal entry abroad.
4: Last night I went to the mill with Dell, Cammy, and Kim. Both Cammy and Kim are from Southern California. We met them yesterday morning at breakfast. They're both so very funny.
3: Who says that?
4: At dinner, I always, I learned in English.
3: So very funny.
4: At English class, I learned that you don't say so adjective, you say so very. Because a so needs a that.
1: Okay.
3: All right.
4: At dinner, the four of us sat at a table with Henry, and we were laughing so hard it hurt. We made a complete scene. Here's what happened. Kim told us about a cheap place to eat, even though it had a cheesy name. Now, we tried to define cheesy to Henry, who doesn't speak English too well, but quite well nonetheless.
1: So which is it?
4: Anyway, the name of the place to eat was Woolworths.
5: What?
4: And those of us from the States almost choked. We thought it was hilarious. And then we had to define Woolworths to Henry and explain its notoriety. Kim spoke slowly and loudly. It's a place where poor people shop.
3: Whoa.
4: And then we just about fell over, not only because of Kim's description, but because of her way of talking. She spoke to Henry as if he was 5 years old. After dinner, we went to a deathly boring lecture on the University of Cambridge. Cammy and I laughed the whole time since we made fun of the snob giving the talk. Afterward, we went to the mill for some drinks, and we stood outside in the drizzle with the rest of the hundreds of people. Some bum started yelling at us. That was last night, but today's been mellow yellow.
3: Wow, that's a sign of the times.
4: After class, I went to town for lunch, and then I bought some postcards to write, which I did as soon as I got back to Harvey Court, where we're on the fourth floor, by the way. Even though it's old and dirty, it's starting to grow on me. If I can afford it, I need to get a haircut.
3: See,
4: end with these random-ass thoughts.
5: Smells like b-hole.
3: The Woody
0: Show. We'll be right back. 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
27: All right, so for this one, this is what I want you to do. I want you to open up our social media on Instagram. Look for us at The Woody Show. And you have a minute to do that. Mm-hmm. And then you're gonna vote. So go on our story, our Instagram story. And once you get past everything else, you'll see a post on there. It says, "Who did it?" And there are three mugshots. Who did it? A, B, or C? I want you to vote on our Instagram right now.
28: Ooh.
27: So who did it? Was it mugshot A, mugshot B, or mugshot C? I'm going to give you the details of the story here. But this way you can see what I'm showing everybody here in the studio.
28: I already voted based on mugshot.
27: You did? Too. You don't even know what it... I mean,
28: yep. Doesn't matter.
27: I saw on the...
28: I'm profiling.
29: I saw something. I saw the caption. The caption says...
27: Yeah, but like the details. So this is a Steak and Shake employee in Florida who is in some legal trouble. This particular Steak and Shake location does that old school thing where they have the car hops bring the food out to the customers' cars.
28: Oh.
27: Like a Sonic, you know?
28: Yeah.
27: Okay. But when dude came out to serve this female customer, he had his wee-wee hanging out through his zipper.
28: That's cool.
30: That's just jovial.
27: Now, the woman called the cops, and her story was backed up by the surveillance cameras. which one of these guys was arrested and charged with indecent exposure? Again, A, B, or C, all three mugshots are up on a Woody Show Instagram story, at The Woody Show on Instagram. Go ahead and take a look-see here.
31: Greg, yeah. I think I already know what you're thinking.
30: Yeah, you do?
31: He was... How lucky that his wiener was visible.
30: Via a high angle, far away, coming out the zipper.
31: And like the camera caught it as well.
30: And the confidence of just doing that. Yeah. So
27: which one's your guess, Seabass?
31: I mean, I think we have an obvious bait in there, which is B. So I'm going to go C.
27: Oh. You're going to go C.
31: Because B is the method.
28: Yeah, I also went with C because he looks creepy, but also hireable.

0: Grab a pen, write down this number. 14. Thanks. I didn't want to forget that. 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
1: We are the Woody Show.
2: Yeah. Hey.
1: Look, everybody, it's Greg Gorey.
3: Oh, hi, Woody.
1: And it's Menace, and it's hi. Gina.
4: Hi.
1: And the phones, they're open, 877-44-WOODY. Text over to 22987. What kind of food does your dog eat? Are they eating like
2: farmer's dog?
1: Farmer's dog. So it's like the, you know, it's good enough for humans kind of stuff.
2: Yeah, yeah. It's national food.
1: Yeah. Because the dog, I forget what it's called, something Canaan. Royal Canin, which is like $1,000 a bag.
4: Yeah.
1: Totally. No, it's a 50-pound bag. So it's a pretty big bag. But
3: yeah, you need a second mortgage for that stuff.
2: Dude, this farmer's dog stuff is so expensive.
1: Yeah, it's dry kibble.
4: Yeah.
1: You know, and then we've started buying like the fresh pet stuff just to kind of mix the mm-hmm. vet said, oh, just get like, you know, give her like a 3/4 cup of that just with the kibble. And some of the stuff, like farmer's dog, some of these other things.
3: The ready-made stuff is a fortune.
1: It does look pretty good.
3: Oh, I mean, wanted to try it.
1: Right?
3: Yeah. I definitely want to try it.
1: Yeah, there was a question. Of course, it's listening, you know, as I'm looking at these different things. My wife and I were talking about these foods, so now I start getting these things that are popping up on Instagram. So, how many dog owners would eat their dog's food?
4: Not me.
1: I mean, not the dry kibble. I'm not eating the Royal Canin.
3: No, that looks gross.
1: But the other stuff, 23% would try their dog's food, no hesitation.
3: Yeah.
1: 16% only once out of curiosity. 25% said they would never try it in a million years.
4: That's me.
1: I'm more because I smell it. It's natural ingredients, but then you open the bag sometimes, you're like, God, this smells like a morgue.
4: It's disgusting.
3: I would try it once. I mean, I don't know why I would do it more than once.
1: Like, do people that cook for their dog?
3: What's that?
1: Like, for all the food that the dog eats, they're cooking for their dog. Menace and I have a friend who they, like, full-on cook. It's chicken breast, quail eggs.
4: Uh-huh.
1: And they do food prep the way that people who work out do food prep for the week.
2: Greg used to do that.
3: I used to do that for years.
1: 45% said their dog's food is higher quality than their own meals.
4: Probably.
2: Agreed.
1: 52% of people have cooked a home-cooked meal specifically for the dog.
4: Oh.
1: On our birthday, I give her the steak. 56% say they regularly feed their dog from their own plate. Guilty. 49% said they pay more attention to their dog's diet than they do their own. True.
3: Mm-hmm. You kind of have to.
1: That's true.
3: Yeah. You know?
1: Yeah, someone's got to think.
3: You got to look out for them.
2: Yeah, it'll be costly if you don't.
1: Yeah, otherwise they're just eating sticks in their own butthole.
4: Absolutely.
1: Their own caca, right?
3: Irresistible.
1: Yeah. 877-44-WOODY. Would you try your dog's food? Yes or no? Over to 22987. It's the Woody Show. All alone.

0: Instagram story which mugshot is the person involved in this story. The Steak and Shake employee in Florida. This location has the old school thing where they, you know, the car hops bring the food out to the customer's cars, like a Sonic. And when this guy brought the food out to the customer, who was a woman, he had his wee-wee hanging through his zipper.
1: Oh, no.
0: The woman called the cops. The cops got the story confirmed by the restaurant's surveillance cameras. And one of these three guys was arrested and charged with indecent exposure. Which one is the employee? A, B, or C? And it looks like the listeners overall agree with what you guys had to say here in the studio, saying that it's a mugshot C.
2: Mm-hmm. Yes. Mm-hmm.
1: Yeah, his face is just too weird not to be him.
0: The mugshot involved in this story is A.
1: What?
3: Just like Sammy said.
1: No, I thought he was the least likely. That sucks because he looks super sweet and cute. And
3: he's too young to do that.
1: Yeah. So he doesn't have to do that.
3: Looks too normal.
0: Yeah. I selected Sammy. C because I just typed in like I literally typed random mugshots. Right?
1: Oh, that's
0: funny. When I saw this guy, I'm like, this guy, he looks like the kind of guy who would take his penis out.
1: Oh, yeah. He looks like a diddler. Absolutely.
0: And, I have no idea what he really did, so I don't know what this mugshot's even for. But
4: I'm sure if we looked into it, it might be in his history.
0: Maybe.
5: And Gina said she wouldn't call the cops. She'd just keep on ordering more food.
1: Exactly.
0: That's
1: they
0: totally
1: leave. I'll give you a tip.
4: You forgot my soda.
0: All right. So blind box confessions. Are you guys ready?
5: Oh, yeah.
0: All right. So I'll draw a confession out. And then we can all try to take a guess at who it belongs to, okay?
1: Mm-hmm.
0: All right. First one. I am considering not re-signing my contract at the radio station.
3: Oh.
0: Easy.
1: Yeah. Easy.
3: Matt Corey?
5: Not re-signing my contract at the radio station.
1: Oh.
0: Okay.
1: I mean, can we guess?
0: Well, no, not yet. Not yet.
1: Okay.
0: I think roadside memorials are trashy.
1: Jeez.
0: I think I can guess who that is.
3: Saw one this morning. It looks great.
0: All right.
5: Taking notes. Contract, thanks. Roadside memorials. Okay.
0: And this one. I smuggled drugs into a concert for an artist.
5: For an artist.
3: Okay, so this is someone who likes to brag.
0: I smuggled drugs into a concert for an artist.
1: Okay.
0: All right. That's the third one, and I'll give you one more. Out of here.
3: Tiny
5: one. Yeah. Right.
0: Yeah. I'm not wearing any underwear right now.
1: Oh.
3: Nice.
0: Jeez.
1: Okay.
5: All right.
0: All right. I'm not wearing any underwear right now. That's blind box confession number four. All right.
5: Okay.
0: So number one is I am considering not re-signing my contract at the radio station.
5: Okay.
0: Number two, I think roadside memorials are trashy.
1: Okay.
0: Number three, I smuggled drugs into a concert for an artist. And then number four, I'm not wearing any underwear right now.
3: Nice.
0: All right. So take your guesses. You could text your guess. If you just have, you know, for one of them, you're not sure about the other one, but for whichever one you have a guess for, you could text over to 22987.
5: Did you throw one in there, Woody?
0: Yeah. Yeah. So everybody who's in this room right now, right, Jeff?
6: Well, there's more people in the room than there are.
0: Yes, exactly. Right. That's by design.
5: Right.
6: Okay. Sorry, I'm a little slow today.
1: So the process of eliminating.
0: Correct.
6: Okay, so it's Woody, Seabass, Sammy, Menace, Greg, Gina, and myself.
1: Yes.
0: Okay. Yeah, so out of those four, those are the people you have to choose from.
5: I think I nailed it.
0: Number one, I'm considering not re-signing my contract at the radio station. Number two, I think roadside memorials are trashy. Three, I smuggled drugs into a concert for an artist. Four, I'm not wearing any underwear right now. So 1, 2, 3, and 4. Get your votes, your texts over to 22987. Then we'll find out who these belong to next on The Woody Show. Hang on. Now this is different. I don't know if it's his obsession with car racing now that he treats even restaurants as pit stops.
5: Totally.
7: One time I went out to eat with you, Menace. I was halfway through my meal and he gets out of his chair and is like walking out like, are we done?
1: Yeah.
7: And I'm like, I guess we're done.
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0: 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We are the Woody Show.
1: Yeah.
0: Thank you for being here, giving us some of your time today. Phones are open. 877-44-WOODY. You can send us a text if you like. Check in over to 22987. You want to hear my thought of the day?
2: Sure.
0: I saw this and I thought this was very interesting. Because there's all this talk about, you know, be yourself. Yep. You got to be yourself.
1: Mm-hmm. Yeah.
0: Be your authentic self.
2: Right.
0: A lot of that. A lot of be yourself. Mm-hmm. And this thought was that being yourself is overrated. Because sometimes the version of yourself that feels the most natural is impatient, undisciplined, defensive, selfish, afraid of being uncomfortable, like discomfort, and how growth means deliberately not being that version of yourself.
1: That's a good point.
2: Making yourself change.
3: So, what about if you're a dick?
2: Yeah.
0: Like you build habits that initially feel unnatural, learn to regulate what you say, and change parts of your personality that aren't serving you or the people around you. Yeah. So this whole idea of like, be yourself is overrated because, again, the version of yourself that feels the most natural may not be all that great.
3: Yeah, that makes sense, actually.
2: Just be fat and naked
4: at
2: home.
4: Just be myself.
1: Yeah, dare to change.
0: Which I guess is okay. If you're okay with that and you're okay with the repercussions of that, how other people will treat you or, you know, like what that means. Because, for every action, there is an equal or opposite reaction, right? Mm-hmm. People are entitled to have their opinion and react to you, though you're being your authentic self. They're not supposed to go, well, you know, he's just being his authentic self.
1: Yeah, totally. Respect him.
3: Yeah, I respect that.
0: Anyway, I thought that was interesting.
2: Yeah. I never gave that a second thought. That is totally true.
0: Yeah, so 877-44-WOODY. Send us a text. I swear we're not high. Text over to 22987. It's The Woody Show.

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1: Okay, so blind box confessions. And yes, by design, not everybody in the room had their confession read.
2: Right.
1: Pulled. That way it just makes it too easy, you know?
2: Yeah. Mm-hmm.
1: All right, so we had four, but the options are Woody, Gina, Greg, Menace, Sammy, Seabass, Jeff Garcia.
3: Okay.
1: Those are the options. Now, we have some people, of course, who have been sending on the text over to 22987. First one, I am considering not re-signing my contract at the radio station.
4: Ooh. Greg's been doing so good with his real estate.
1: And there were a lot of guesses for Morgan, but, like, again, Morgan was not,
5: not in the
3: contestant.
1: Also,
4: call screeners don't get contracts.
1: Well, I'm going to say, but she wasn't part of the mix. So
3: she's
1: the
3: producer.
1: Yeah. All right. I am considering not re-signing my contract at the radio station. Guesses. Let's go around the room first.
5: I went with Woody.
1: All right.
3: Okay. Oh, I went with Mr. Retire Early, Seabass.
4: Oh, F-I-R-E, fire.
3: Yeah.
1: All right. Menace?
2: I also went with Seabass, but I have power rankings that I want to share. So bad.
3: I got a list.
1: Sammy?
6: I also said Seabass.
1: All right. Jeff G.
7: Seabass.
1: What were your power rankings?
2: Oh, it was power rankings. It was Seabass, Woody, then Greg. But initially it was Seabass, Greg, then Woody.
4: Ah, see. Mm. I wasn't so far off.
3: Well, the listeners have a totally different guess.
1: Oh, yeah. The listeners went with?
3: Sammy.
1: Mm-hmm. Sammy
2: would be my
5: favorite. Well, with that upcoming wedding and all that.
3: Yeah.
6: Oh, that's right. I'm not going to have to work anymore.
1: The only contract that matters is I do.
2: Yeah.
1: She signs it with two words.
5: Just say the magical words.
1: Yeah, she's been driving his car. Yeah. And, the whole thing is like, she's really falling into the whole lifestyle.
5: Yeah,
1: moved into his house. Now she's driving his car.
6: Yeah, it's pretty nice, too.
8: Bring back the patriarchy.
5: Say goodbye to bills. It's great.
1: Here, now before we find out the answer, let's go around the room for confession number two. Confession number two, I think roadside memorials are trashy. My vote on this one is Greg Gorey.
2: Yeah.
1: I think this one belongs to Greg.
5: My vote on this one is Sammy.
3: My vote is also Sammy.
1: All right. Jeff Garcia.
7: Greg.
1: Greg Menace.
2: Greg.
1: Seabass?
4: Here's a problem. I know that myself and Greg and Woody have all vocalized this in the past. It's not a secret.
5: Yeah, exactly.
4: Therefore,
1: oh,
4: either they don't know how to play the game, or it's Sammy.
2: Ooh.
1: Sammy?
6: Greg.
1: The listener vote for number two. Are you eating?
3: I'm sorry. Right now? Okay. I just wanted to try a cornbread. Greg.
4: Had to be done.
3: I'm done.
1: Don't wait till music or commercials.
3: I'm sorry. I thought I had more time.
1: You know what? Just do it right in the middle of the set.
3: I thought I had more time.
4: Yeah. You are fat Sammy.
3: I am fat Sammy.
5: I know you're insane.
3: Sorry. Greg is the answer for that one.
1: Okay, you think
3: for the
1: Greg
3: listeners,
1: is okay.
3: Yes.
1: All right, the listener vote went to Greg. All right, number three, confession number three. I smuggled drugs into a concert for an artist. Seabass, we'll start with you on this one.
4: My top two guesses are Gina and Menace, because they would be the type of people who would want folks to know that they knew a musical artist.
2: Yeah, right.
3: I would.
4: For that, I will, of those two, I will just go Gina first, because I haven't guessed her yet.
3: That's interesting. Right.
1: Sammy.
6: Jeff G.
1: Menace.
2: I say Jeff, but my second guess was Gina.
1: All right.
4: Thank you.
3: So weird.
1: Greg.
5: Mega Ultra Menace.
1: Gina.
3: Nagasaki Menace.
1: Jeff G.
7: I say Menace.
1: Menace. My vote was also for Menace.
2: All right.
4: Jeff G is a good guess because he's...
1: Jeff G is a good guess.
4: Got a criminal history.
7: And I came from that rap station.
5: Nick.
2: Yeah.
3: For the listeners, it was almost a tie.
1: Yeah.
3: It was Jeff had one less vote than Menace, but they went with Menace.
1: Okay. All right. And then confession number four, blind box confession. I'm not wearing any underwear right now. My vote on this one went to Gina, because I think this is the kind of thing that she would admit.
5: Yeah.
3: Really?
1: Yeah.
5: Agreed. I went with Gina on this.
2: Yeah.
3: I thought this would be a big Greg admission.
1: No,
5: I wouldn't care.
1: No, yeah. I don't think Greg would go free balling. I don't think Menace would go free balling.
5: I would. I just don't know why
2: Greg
5: I would.
2: Yeah, I think Greg would 100%.
5: And if I did, I would tell you. Hey, yeah. Guess what?
1: Yeah, I'm going to say Gina.
3: Okay.
1: Jeff G.
7: Woody.
1: Right. No one guessed Greg.
5: Right. I'm going to go Gina.
1: Gina. Menace.
2: Gina.
1: Gina. Sammy.
6: Gina. Really?
1: Gina. Wow. Sweep it.
4: yeah, if it's a girl, it's a cop out because they do that all the time.
5: Yeah.
6: Not true. What it says.
4: Therefore, I'm voting Sammy. There's.
1: Did she just out herself?
3: And the listeners. The listeners also think it was me. Gina.
1: All right. Mm. Listener vote Gina. All right, guys. Now it's time to find out which one belongs to who. So
5: I think I got them all right.
1: All right. So confession number one: I am considering not re-signing my contract. There are a lot of votes for Seabass, except for one person who voted for Greg, and the listeners voted for Sammy on this one. Whose confession is this?
4: Seabass's confession.
3: Shocking.
2: Yeah. What?
1: See, now I had a little insight in this for a number of reasons, but
4: yeah, for folks who don't know, I was hired. Not with the main cast of the show. I came in to save the show like a year-ish later.
1: Right.
4: That's what I was hired for. That's what happened.
7: You're still saving it, man.
1: Yeah. Hired as a producer. Go ahead.
4: Because, the four other co-hosted couldn't produce. So I'm not on their schedule. Mm-hmm. And I had a little meeting with the bosses, and they said, hey, blah, blah, blah, your contract's up. And I told them, as I've told them every time, this contract doesn't mean anything to me. It's not at a number where I'm like, oh, I got to save onto my contract. Like, you could go to wherever. But they've been so insistent about, like, and they really wanted me to re-sign it. I was like, they must want something out of me. So I need to get something out of them.
2: Uh-huh.
4: So I'm not looking to leave the show or anything like that for that reason.
1: I can assure you there's no pressure.
4: They've been at least from my interaction, they've been like, it'd be great if you would sign it. Okay, that'd be awesome.
1: Not because it's within a handful of months that it's right. Expiring.
4: And even if it expired, I could be going, month to month, et cetera, like a lease, I would assume.
1: Sure. No, mm-hmm. I'm just letting you know. Right. I would tell you. Because I value what you do for the show. I appreciate that you have saved the show.
4: Thank you.
2: Yeah, thank you.
1: No, but everything. I do appreciate the work that you do.
4: And we mentioned this about 6 months ago, that I... several years ago, took a $50,000 a year pay cut to keep all the rights monetarily to Cartnarks. But what I can't get from this company is anybody to do anything on the back end. I've got opportunities for other stuff with Cartnarks, and because I don't own the intellectual property, there's bureaucracy and people who don't need to be involved being involved, and I can't do a thing about it other than say, yeah. So my thought about this is, well, yeah, I'll give them the signature. All they got to do, little one-page addendum to the contract saying that I own it. Cartnarks, that being.
1: Yeah, good luck on that.
4: Which is, again, would be a lot more helpful if I had someone on the staff who was maybe batting for me on my team.
1: What are you talking about, me?
4: Which I just heard didn't hear right there.
1: No, I'm just saying I know the inside information of what the conversation is, and it's not about us or you in particular. That's how I've asked for ownership of this show billion times.
4: You own the show.
1: I don't.
4: You had it before you started the...
1: I own certain things that I brought in with me, but I don't own... I don't own the name of the show. I don't own anything that we've done since we've been here.
4: How do you not own the name of the show?
1: Tell me about it. That's why I'm saying I have the inside information of, like, I've been down this road a billion times. And as a principal, because they don't do it. I'm just letting you know, so...
4: Well, again, it costs them...
1: I support you 1,000%.
4: Now, the other thing is I haven't had a cost of living increase since I signed my first contract 11, 12 years ago. I looked up the inflation. Mm. Oh, I'm getting less than half of what I made when I first started this show just because they haven't bumped me up at all. In fact, again, I've given them back $250,000 at this point. Well, so it's not like I'm not giving them anything.
1: Yeah, well, this is a conversation for...
3: Yeah, this is an HR issue.
1: Yeah,
4: that's why I'm considering it.
1: But I wanted to be clear. Like, I 1,000% appreciate all that you have done over the years for the show. I think, also to be fair, from a person who like runs the show on this side, I've been very accommodating in the different things that you have come up with, that you've asked for over the years to make your schedule work better for you. And
4: right. Again, me being unhappy with in general, but I was like, they sure want something from me. Why can't I get
1: it? They don't. I can tell you, they really don't. It's just a mechanism.
4: That was the other side of the coin is they also love firing people around here. So, so I gave them a free ad on that one.
1: Yeah. Well, see, too much inside baseball. I'll fill you in later. All right. Number two, confession number two. I think roadside memorials are trashy. There was a couple of votes for Sammy in there. Greg's got some votes in there. It was split between Greg and Sammy. The listener vote went to Greg.
8: Mm-hmm.
1: All right, Greg Gorey.
8: Yes.
1: Whose confessional is this?
9: It is mine.
1: It is? Ah, damn it.
2: Damn it. No heart.
9: I know. You know what? Because I did just see one and I just thought, man, how trashy. You're just putting trash on the side of the road. I felt bad because it was for a kid. So,
4: it's never for an 85-year-old.
9: No, it is if there's an accident or whatever. But there was one and it was for a kid. And they leave stuffed animals, but it's like the crappiest stuffed animal you've ever seen. It's like from the dollar store and it's so ugly and trashy. Because you know you're leaving it on the side of the road, so you're not paying for a good one.
5: And then you're going to feel like a dick if you're the person that it eventually cleans it up.
9: Yeah, it's
5: going to get rained on. It's going to get littered.
9: Right. Yeah.
5: It's just, it is.
9: It's
5: actual litter.
9: It's really trashy. And recently, even when Dolly Parton passed away and they're leaving all this stuff out in front of her house, I'm like, okay, there's gates. How are people getting in and out of here now? Because you basically just put trash all over the front of this house. Like, what are we doing as a society? Who cleans this up?
4: Yeah.
9: And
4: plastic
9: you're
4: wrapping.
9: Just buying cheap crap.
1: All right, so that's confession number two. All right, blind box confession number three. I smuggled drugs into a concert for an artist, and the votes were kind of all over the place. There was a couple for Jeff G, a lot for Menace, one for Gina, two for Gina. No, one for Gina. There was one for Gina, and then the confession number three belongs to
7: me.
1: Jeff Garcia.
2: That was easy, dog.
1: So we were right. So the stereotype worked.
7: Yeah, it did, very much so. So I used to produce Snoop's radio show, as you guys know, and back in the day. And I worked for a former hip-hop station in the early 2000s, and he had about 2 pounds of weed. Not a little. Like a lot of weed that he needed to get into the venue so he could smoke during his show. And obviously he couldn't get it through security, so he asked me to figure it out.
1: Now, is this like back in the day when it wasn't so widely accepted?
7: It was definitely not legal, barely medicinal at that point. So I ended up, we had an ice cream truck back in the day that would give ice cream to like listeners and stuff. And it was parked in the parking lot at the venue. So I grabbed a few boxes of ice cream and popsicles to stuck the weed underneath all of that in a box. And then when I went through the security, I just handed all the cops ice cream and everyone was happy and distracted and all the weed got in.
6: You're the logistics man.
7: Yeah. And then on top of that, here's the funny part though. I put it in his dressing room and he saw me later on in the show. He goes, "Hey man, did you take any of my weed?" I go, "No, dude, I took it in." Thank you. You're welcome, by the way, for sneaking it all in. And no, I didn't take any of it, man. I don't smoke. Yeah, so that's the story.
1: All right.
6: That's good.
1: And we have one more confession, blind box confession number four. I'm not wearing any underwear right now. We had some votes for Gina, a lot of votes for Gina. One vote for me, one vote for Sammy, but the listener vote went to Gina.
6: Yeah.
1: Confession number four, who's not wearing any underwear right now?
6: Okay, so here's what happened.
1: See?
6: So I always put my clothes out the night before and I put it like in the hallway bathroom.
1: Yeah.
6: And then I went to get dressed and I was like, oh, damn, where's my underwear? And I didn't want to go back in because the puppy's sleeping and Andy's sleeping.
5: Turn on the light.
6: Yeah, I didn't want to do all that. I said, you know what? It's just going to be that kind of day. It's going to be a commando day and I'm fine with it. And I got to tell you.
1: What are you wearing? What kind of pants? Like something.
6: They're like jeans, but they're like sweatpant material. So it's really not a big deal.
1: If you're not wearing underwear, man, you got to wear something more loose, you know?
6: Trick.
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1: It's Teresa jumping in to play a little catch up on everything that happened going into the weekend. Pearl Jam had an announcement. They're going to release 10 Live, capturing an April 29, 2016 show in Philly. They performed the album in its entirety. Okay, so that's like a unicorn moment. It'll drop on a 3-record set November 27th, so now you know.
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1: Okay, let's talk about our iHeartRadio Music Festival. We are less than a month away, and it is going to be a powerhouse weekend. September 18 and 19, Vegas, all thanks to Capital One. You've got, you know, Goo Goo Dolls, Muse, Snoop, Weezer. Now we got the Smashing Pumpkins on there. You got Benson Boone, Major Lazer, BTS, Kenny Chesney, Lainey Wilson, all these acts, two nights, one stage. Well, then hopefully you and a guest. We're going to cover your airfare, hotel, ground transportation, tickets, obviously, and give you $1,000 spending cash. 9 a.m., 1 p.m., 5 p.m. Those are your three times every weekday that you can get that win. So make sure you are dialed in and on it.
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1: Coming up, Ramones, Nirvana, Bryan Adams. It's a good little just combo of all the things. Right now, it's the Chili Peppers.

0: in her mouth. Why that was the first thought, I have no idea. She goes to reach and grab it, launches it across the room. It's a bat. And then you're like, okay, what third world country did this happen in? Virginia. What? You want to talk about new fear unlocked? I'm just going to start taping my face shut when I sleep.
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1: I hope you're having a great Monday. I'm here. I told you, Mondays are like Fridays to me. It's all about your music and your free stuff. I do have some Metallica news to remind you about. Give me two songs.

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1: I'm Teresa, jumping in just to talk a little Metallica real quick. 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Do you know what I mean? Metallica celebrating the first ever time they played Hardwired live. August 20 was the anniversary date in 2016. So if you go to the Metallica YouTube channel, you can check it out. And it's good. 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
1: It's Teresa. I wanted to give you a little stained news. Obviously, 25 years, break the cycle. That's what they're doing now. We've got new music coming in 2027. But recently, they just released live videos for every single song on their new live album. Hey, I didn't even know they were going to do a break the cycle 25th anniversary live album, but here we are. So videos are out, Stained on their YouTube. If you want to go check it out, it's all ready for you.
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1: Remember last week I told you guys about the Pabst Blue Ribbon Friday the 13th collab? I'm hoping it drops tomorrow. When I get here tomorrow, I'll definitely let you know. It's Ragdoll now. I'm excited for it.

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16: It's Monday. I know we all need it. You know what I'm about to do? I'm about to whip out... No, I am going to whip out the Whitesnake.

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1: It's Teresa. I'm just reminding you about the Soundgarden news that we got. They're going to hit the stage. Well, the halftime show, I should say. Their hometown of Seattle, September 9th. This is going to be for the Seahawks game, their big like season opener. Halftime show will be Taylor Momsen. You're also going to get Mike McCready in there as well. I don't know how they're going to incorporate a moment of Cornell. I don't think there's going to be some like hologram. I think Taylor will be singing a lot of the Cornell parts for whatever we're in for. I don't know what to expect, but I need a little Cornell vocal considering the new album is Cornell vocals. We'll have to wait and see. September 9 is the date.
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1: I'm Teresa, hopefully helping you get through this Monday. 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
1: Isn't that iHeartRadio app just absolutely amazing? 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
3: Well, good Monday afternoon to you, friends. I hope you're well. It is the last day of the month, August 31st. Here we are. A mix of clouds and sunshine continues. It's a sizzler, I tell you. Low 90s for highs. Not rolling out some stray showers or thunderstorms this afternoon. You take care, and I am Georgia meteorologist Holly Strano in the GNN Weather Center.
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8: It's time for me to get out of here. I hope I made Monday just straight to the point. I'm not here to babble. Nobody wants to hear that. All right, I'm Teresa. I got to go. Next keyword for Vegas is after 5, so don't forget to hang around to get that win, all right? I love you. I'll see you tomorrow.

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1: Sure, it's a Monday. Monday's always tough. Toughest day of the work week. It's no problem, though, this week. And then it's a big, long three-day weekend. Labor Day is 1 week from today. Labor Day is when everybody does their household chores. You know, a lot of people have remodeling and things that they've been putting off that they want to do. And Labor Day is typically the day they do it. According to a recent study, my thoughts, it's Labor Day. You're missing the point of the holiday. You're not supposed to labor. Yeah. Take this weekend and just enjoy life.
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Rock 103. AC/DC's coming up. Foo Fighters are next. Guns N' Roses, they wrote this song in the back of the van on the way back to Los Angeles. It's actually a song about L.A. 1980s L.A. Probably not today's Los Angeles. Guns N' Roses, Paradise City.

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1: You know, this summer we marked 1 year since the passing of Ozzy, but Ozzy still lives on. Halloween Horror Nights, Universal Studios Orlando unveiled an Ozzy Osbourne Prince of Darkness haunted house.
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9: 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Michael Stipe releasing a solo album this fall. That's the closest we'll get to new REM music. I hope it sounds like REM. We'll just have to wait and see. REM's the one I love.

0: Rock 103, Columbus's rock station. Bon Jovi, a band famously from Jersey. Yeah, they sound best if you're driving an IROC with the T-tops off. Totally. But in Jersey, they're very proud of Bon Jovi, and they should be. Fantastic band. The New Jersey Lottery scratch-off tickets, they now have John Bon Jovi on the cover of some of those tickets. Isn't that cool? Listen to Slippery When Wet, then buy those tickets for good luck. Bon Jovi's this next.
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Monday afternoon, less than an hour till quitting time. You're almost there, friends. We'll help get you through Linkin Park, Blue Oyster Cult coming up, Stone Temple Pilots. 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

0: Columbus's rock station, Rock 103. So at first I thought this was great news. There's a new pill that's been approved that nearly doubles the survival rates of patients dealing with pancreatic cancer. The FDA on Wednesday approved this new pill from Revolution Medicine. It's called Rasinque, and you take one daily, and it inhibits a form of protein that makes tumors grow. The FDA says this pill is a treatment option for patients with advanced pancreatic cancer. That's the stuff that killed Patrick Swayze. Cancer's bad enough. When they give you a pancreatic cancer diagnosis, that's horrible. It's one of the most deadly forms of cancer. 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Every day when you take a pill, $1,290 per pill. Ridiculous. Even if they come out with medicines that can treat cancer, we can't afford it. Man, that sucks.
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0: Columbus's rock station, Rock 103. Remember the joys of hoarding toilet paper during the pandemic? Yeah, that was interesting, to say the least. Toilet paper could become a hot commodity again. You know, the U.S. government, Canada, having some sort of a trade war right now. And they're saying toilet paper prices, because we get a lot of the raw materials for toilet paper from Canada, they're saying these prices could soar next month. So people are going to start making a run at the grocery store to buy up all the toilet paper. So, yeah. Or we could do like the French. Bidet.
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Jets coming up, Pink Floyd's next, Nirvana. This is the song that started it all, grunge. Here's Smells Like Teen Spirit.

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Now you don't need

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You're home for the big show with John Boy and Billy. It's Rock 103. It's Josh, and I think social media is the way to go because, well, that's the best way to get a hold of me. I prefer Instagram. 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

Columbus's rock station, Rock 103. You know who's awesome? You. You know why? Because you're listening. Even if you're working, it's still a good time to be listening, and I appreciate that. Thanks for listening.

0: 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You can follow us on Twitter at Rock 103 Columbus. It's Josh, and there's a viral Reddit thread asking what's embarrassing at 18, but attractive now. And the answers are basically having your life together, being responsible, stable, sincere, caring less about looking cool. Turns out boring was just adulting, wearing a disguise the whole time.
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Utah's best rock. It's Rock 106.7. It's Josh. I hope you're doing excellent because I'm hanging out with you, and I would love to know what you'd like to hear. 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